0: Gave up a hard-hit single to Boston Smith after that, but then got Jared Sundstrom to fly out to end the threat. We mentioned that's what happened in his outing on Sunday at Hodgetown. Struggled to get the third out in his innings. Here's the lefty, Sammy Siani, taking a first-pitch fastball low and in for ball one. Siani, another former high draft pick of another organization, was the 37th overall pick in the 2019 draft by the Pittsburgh Pirates. Now to 1-0, he hits a little tapper foul up the first baseline. Ultimately, was not re-signed by Pittsburgh after his contract expired last year. Elected free agency, signed with Seattle in December, but the results haven't been great. He's spent a lot of time on the IL this season, and he's hitting just 183. Mercado's 1-1 is low with another changeup. Seen a lot of those to start this outing for Logan, and it's 2-1. Shift the lefty Siani to pull. Third baseman Valdez way back and way off the line for 2-1. It's inside again with a fastball. It's the first three-ball count of the game for Mercado. 3-1 on the DH Siani. Just 5 for his last 33. He's been scuffling recently. Mercado throws a 3-1 and gets a little tamper foul straight back to the screen, and a foul ball brought to you by Country Auto Group. It's 3-2 with two down in the second. Three and two, Mercado. Throws home, and Siani hits a towering fly ball foul towards the parking lot. That's headed for a windshield out there in the player and reserved lot. It's beyond the right field fence. Here in North Little Rock, Arkansas, just over the river, looking back towards the skyline of downtown Little Rock. The 3-2. Swing and a bouncing ball to second for Walters. Plays the big hop at the chest, throws to first on the run, and beats Siani by a step. 1-2-3 second for Mercado. 1-0 Arkansas as we head to the third on Newstalk 940 AM.
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0: Soddies trail by a run as we hit the top of the third here at Dickie Stevens Park on a hot 92 degree with 48% humidity Thursday night in North Little Rock. Still a heat advisory in play as the Travs lead 1-0. Nico Teliche, the lefty, throws his first pitch of the third to Gene Walters. It's a sinker at the knees for strike one. 9-1-2 for the Soddies. Walters, Ortiz, and Barriga coming up. Gene with his fluorescent cleats bats right as a switch hitter. On an 0-1, he bounces a soft grounder foul. Off the facing of the Sod Poodle third base dugout. And it's 0-2 on Gene. Second start of the series. The 0-2. Line shot foul.

Walters went 0-for-3 in Tuesday's game, but did have a crucial sacrifice fly that was an important insurance run late for the Saudis in a 3-1 win. As Telesche quick pitches and throws a change up low. Definitely changed up the pacing there, no pun intended. And it's 1-2. The pitch, swing and a miss. Way out in front of the changeup. That was the slowest one yet at 75 for Telesche. He doesn't have many strikeouts. That's his first of this start in his 67th of the season in 97 innings. He gets Walters out in front there for the first out in the third. Amarillo gets two hits and a walk the first time through, but they can't score. Now it's the top of the lineup, and Angel Ortiz taking a first pitch slider outside for ball one. Ortiz hit a ball hard to open the game, but it was right at the second baseman, Pagliarini. The 1-0. Swing and a miss. That big slider got a big swing from Ortiz, and it's 1-1. Ortiz only hits lefties at a 176 clip as a left-handed hitter himself. 250 overall with the Saudis with a 732 OPS. The pitch is tipped foul back on a fastball. Ortiz was such a hero last week in the Hodgetown series. Saudis won 5 out of 6 against San Antonio. 5 extra base hits and 6 RBI. And on a 1-2, he sees a changeup called strike 3. Maybe just barely clipped the bottom of the ABS strike zone. And 2 changeup Ks for Telesche here in the third put the first 2 outs on the board quickly in a 1-0 game. So now here's Alberto Barriga with 2 down. Drew a 4-pitch walk his first time. And this time sees ball 1 outside on another changeup. We've seen both starters, both from Oregon, both threw a ton of changeups to start this game. Do they teach changeups in Eugene? People are asking. 1-0. Fastball just clips the outside edge, and it's 1-1. Barriga has struggled against left-handed pitching this season. Just 5-for-28 as a righty. And now he swings, and it's a pop-up that could be in play behind the plate for Smith. On the warning track, he's just out of room. The ball lands in the second row of seats just beyond the home plate netting. There's a ton of foul territory here at Dickey Stevens, both around the dugouts and behind home plate. So a lot of room to work back there for the catcher on those types of pop-ups. But Smith just ran out of room there, and it's 1-2. Telesche drives home. Barriga rolls a soft one foul right to Ronald. Saudi's infield coach shows great form to scoop it up and flip it into the dugout. But with the wind kind of doing a funky left-to-right thing tonight, Formello in center continues to play way over into right center as Barriga lines a ball foul that way off the roof of the suite level on the first base side. And it's 1-2 still. This is described as the second most pitcher-friendly ballpark in the Texas League behind the Wolf in San Antonio that we are well acquainted with. The 1-2, Barriga fouls one off of his own leg on a slider that cut in towards him. And it's still 1-2. But the difference between here and the Wolf, Nelson Wolf Municipal Stadium, the home of the Missions, is that if you get the ball going to right field, you give yourself a decent chance here. There's nothing that you can do at the Wolf, any direction that really can help you if you're a hitter. Barriga is still hobbled here. Colina will walk out there and try to just make sure that he's okay. I think he got the back right leg. I mean, that was such a big breaking ball there from Telesche. Just a big looping lefty breaking ball cutting into a righty, and Barriga somehow got a little piece of it.

0: And Haruki Mukoichi, the athletic trainer for the Saudis, was apparently in the clubhouse or in the bullpen or something, because the AT for Arkansas, Dan LeBerry, was the one out there, but Haruki just came jogging in from the clubhouse. Now he's back for 1-2. The Barriga pops up. This one is in play near first. Fitzgerald comes onto the infield grass. The first baseman stops and makes the catch to retire the side. 1-2-3 go the Saudis. We go to the bottom of the third. It's 1-0 Arkansas on News Talk 940 AM.
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0: Four straight retired by Logan Mercado after back-to-back hits against him in the first. One of those was a home run for Hunter Fitzgerald. So it's 1-0 Travelers as we hit the bottom of the third. Logan Mercado's seventh career professional start. He faces 9-1-2 for the Travs here in the home third. Right-hander Bill Knight leads it off on the first pitch. It's swung at and popped up behind the plate. Logan will give it a look. He is also out of room as that ball lands in the third row right behind a fan that's sitting in the second row. I don't think that fan realized how close that ball was to him. I mean, that could have domed him. Missed him by a couple feet, maybe. And it's just a harmless foul ball brought to you by Country Auto Group for Knight. One for four in last night's game, his second straight start. Season 01. It's a beauty of a slider to the outer edge. Called strike two from Mercado. He has filled up the strike zone. He only has one strikeout, but he's thrown 32 pitches and 25 strikes. Exactly what you want from an opener of a bullpen game. His 0-2 pitch is outside. Good miss with a cutter there on 0-2, and it's 1-2. Well, Knight is still swinging a very hot bat. Had a great series last week in Midland, hitting .344 with a near 900 OPS in his last 10 games. And on a 1-2, Mercado struck him out. High heater passed him at 94 for the second strikeout for Logan to complete his first trip through the Arkansas lineup tonight. Second strikeout for the Saudis brought to you by Optimum. So now here's the top man, Johnny Farmello. Bounced out to first to open the bottom of the first and is 1-for-8 in this series. The sixth best Mariners prospect according to the pipeline. Sees the first pitch. It's a slider down low for ball one. Farmello facing Mercado for the first time today. Two never linked up when Logan was in Hillsboro. The 1-0 is lifted foul off the end of the bat. Fading near the light pole on the extensive suite level here at Dickey Stevens. Suite level extends from the end of the third base dugout all the way around to the first base dugout with the press box nestled here in the middle. The 1-1 pitch

swing and a soft bouncer to third off the end of the bat for Valdez. It's hit right at him. He picks it up and wings to first in time. Well, they had him played to pole, and the scouting report was perfect there. There's two down as our blueprint to the Bakes report is brought to you by Yellow House Machinery, your local John Deere construction equipment dealer for over 60 years. Nothing runs like a deer. Former Saudi Mitch Bratt had his best start of the big leagues last night, throwing seven shutout innings while allowing one hit and striking

0: beginnings with the Diamondbacks. That's your Blueprint of the Bigs report brought to you by Yellow House Machinery. It's Charlie Pagliarini slices a deep foul ball down the left field side for strike one. Mitch Bratt leaving his feet, delivering those fastballs. It's your Blueprint of the Bigs report. Former Frisco Rough Rider turned sod poodle, now Diamondback. Pagliarini pops the 0-1 pitch up to third. Valdez is there, fading towards the line. He stops, he makes the catch, and the side is retired. Seven in a row retired by Mercado. It's 1-0 Arkansas as we head to the middle innings on Newstalk 940 AM.
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0: Drew Jones leads things off for the Amarillo Sod Poodles here as we hit the middle innings. To the top of the fourth we go here at Dickey Stevens Park. It's Arkansas 1, the Soddies nothing. Nico Telesche, the lefty, has thrown 45 pitches. It's allowed two hits, walked one, and struck out two. Through his first three innings, I should say. Set down five Soddies in a row. Here's Jones. First pitch. Swing a little bouncer foul, just wide of the first base bag down the line. Strike one on Drew. Singled his first time. That was in the first inning. Dunked down a little flare into left to beat the outfield shift. The infield for Arkansas shifts him to pull. Third baseman Rambush is tucked towards the line. Second baseman Pagliarini plays up the middle. But the outfield is the polar opposite. Farmello in center heavily shifted towards right center. Interesting alignment for an 0-1. It's up and away from Jones. Well, I was doing some digging through the splits of the Soddies today and found this for Drew. And it's not breaking new ground in baseball to say that hitters are going to do better when they're ahead in the count. But I think Drew Jones is the shining example of that. On a 1-1, he swings and grounds a ball to shortstop for Josh Hood, who on the heel of his glove picks it up, throws a little bit low, but it's dug out by Fitzgerald at first. And Jones is out to open the fourth. But just to finish the point, yes, hitters are better when they're ahead in the count. That is not breaking any new baseball ground. But Jones, when he's ahead in the count, has an OPS of nearly 1,200, 1,155. His OPS when he's behind in the count, 434. First pitch to Ben McLaughlin is a little bit inside for ball one, left on left. That's nearly 800 points of difference in OPS for Jones when he's ahead versus when he's behind in the count. 1-0, soft bouncer to first for Fitzgerald, the easiest play he's made all year. Waist-high hop, one step to his left onto the bag, and there's two down quickly. Telesche is duplicating what his fellow starters in this series have done. It's Jason Ruffcorn on Tuesday in what was supposed to be a bullpen game for the Travs. Through five shutout innings before the Sod Poodles got to the bullpen. And then yesterday, Ryan Hawks threw six innings of one-run ball. Tonsel Luis shows bunt, pops the bunt up right back to Telesche. Another easy play. He comes off the mound and makes the catch. and in five pitches,

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0: Haluka Mercado has given the Sod Poodles exactly what they could have wanted or asked for out of the start of this bullpen game tonight on what was supposed to be Daniel Egan's start night. Of course, we found out on the bus ride here to Little Rock that Egan was no longer a Diamondback. So Mercado has set down seven in a row. He's allowed just one solo home run to this guy leading off the bottom of the fourth, Hunter Fitzgerald. His time is called, and there's a ball on the field near the dugout, so they'll reset. It's 1-0 Arkansas on Fitzgerald's first inning home run. He's now once again tied for the Texas League lead with 27 homers this season. And sees the first pitch, swung at and missed on a fastball for strike one. Well, he was going for number two there. Also drove in his league-leading 86th run with that home run. Mercado's gone 1-2-3 through the last two innings. And he throws his 0-1. Swing and a miss again. Beauty of a changeup that got Fitzgerald to just helplessly wave the bat at it. And it's 0-2. Fitzgerald, Smith, and Sundstrom, two lefties and a righty coming up here in the home fourth, as Hunter calls time just as Logan was about to begin its delivery. He's got the high black socks on tonight, does Fitzgerald, and he's ready for Mercado's 0-2. This time lays off the changeup. It's the right pitch call there on 0-2, though. Fitzgerald takes it, and it's 1-2. Mercado works from the stretch all the time. Sets with the black glove at his gut, and he throws home inside. 95-mile-per-hour sinker almost hits him. 2-2. Play the lefty to pull heavily on the Amarillo infield. Valdez way back for 2-2. That is foul tipped at home plate barely. Got a little piece of the catcher Logan back there. Another quality two-strike pitch. The only two hits and base runners leading off the fourth, the Fitzgerald home run and Boston Smith on deck also singled. There has not been a base runner for Arkansas outside of that. The 2-2. Fitzgerald flies one in the air to left, slicing away from Franco, who's on the move, and on a dead sprint he makes the catch, heading straight towards the foul line. Good play by Franco. And Fitzgerald is out to open the bottom of the fourth. Eight in a row retired by Mercado now. And obviously the pitcher-friendly conditions at this yard help. Amarillo continues to be the best pitching team in Double-A baseball in road games this season. Came in with a 3.89 road ERA as a team this year. That's number one out of 30 Double-A teams as he throws ball one low to Boston Smith. And of course, the Saudis have the highest team ERA in home games, and hitter Paradise Hodgetown has a lot to

0: do with that, but I think there's a little bit of psychology working there as well. As Mercado throws the 1-0. And Smith hits a deep fly ball to right center field, but in the park. Ortiz, right in front of the warning track, stops and makes the catch. And even in the power direction to right, the wind cuts that ball down for Smith, and there's two down here in the fourth quickly. Really, the key at a spot like this is to just fill up the strike zone and let the results be what they are, and that is exactly what Mercado has done. You can't draw it up much better if you're Amarillo. Just got to get the bats going on the other side. Two down for Jared Sundstrom. Right-handed swinger takes a first pitch cutter in there for strike one. The 48th bullet for Mercado, 36 strikes, doesn't have a walk. And that has been a problem for him at times this season, but not today. The 0-1, swing and a miss. I mean, all the secondary stuff is cooking right now. Cutters, sliders, that one's a changeup. And it's 0-2 as Mercado might have a chance to pitch into the fifth inning here. That was his goal stated to me yesterday. And we'll see. Josh Groves is slated to come in next, but might not be for a while. As Mercado takes a big deep breath and throws an 0-2 outside. 1-2. Leans in, gets the sign from Logan. Sets up with that black glove in front of his chest. Takes a big deep breath and throws the 1-2. And strikes out Sundstrom with another nasty changeup. His third K, 10 in a row, retired by Mercado. 1-0 Arkansas as we go to the fifth on News Talk 940 AM.
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0: Sawpoodles got to get the bats going to pick up a great effort by Logan Mercado so far. He's a set down 10 in a row. He's allowed just one solo home run to Hunter Fitzgerald. So it's 1-0 Arkansas as we go to the fifth. Junior Franco leads off an inning for a second time tonight and takes ball one low and away from Nico Telesheng. Just threw his 52nd pitch. He's allowed just two hits. One of them was a bunt single to Franco, who cuts through his slider. And it's 1-1. And the pitch, he shows bunt again, pulls it back and takes a strike. That's right down the middle. And Franco would like that one back if he could. Here's the set, and the pitch, low and away. Left on left, Franco hits lefties well, and on a 2-2, he guides a base hit, dunking down into right, and that's exactly why. Came in hitting 307 off left-handed pitching this season as a lefty himself, because he can take those two-strike jumps.

pitches and just flip the bat at him and land base hits down to the outfield. He's 2 for 2. Base hits leading off innings, although last time he was picked off and caught stealing. And the first pitch to Jesus Valdez is upstairs for ball one. Valdez flew out to right his first time. His first start of the week at third. Luis playing short. The 1-0. Swing and a miss. That changeup has gotten a lot of whiff from Telesheim. He only has 2 strikeouts, but many of his swings and misses induced have been on that slower changeup. Normally you see changeups in the 80s. His is in the mid to upper 70s. Thranbush even with the bag at third. Telesheim throws the 1-1. Valdez swings and misses again at that slow one. 74 with the change piece. And it's 1-2. Here's the set. And the 1-2 pitch. Swing and a hard ground ball. The shortstop could be 2. Hood underhand flip to 2nd for 1. Turn back to 1st. There's your double play. So, both times Franco has led off an inning with a single, he's been erased. This time on a 6-4-3 double play, and there's quickly 2 down now. Telesheim continues to cruise. We alluded to it earlier, bears repeating, he had a 6.5 ERA in July, 21 earned in 29 innings, although his last start last week in Midland was great, 7 innings of 1 earned run ball with 6 Ks and only 1 walk, as he throws ball 1 down low to Gavin Logan with 2 outs. Gave up just 3 earned in 11 innings at Hodgetown, as the fastball finds the inside edge, and it's 1-1 on Logan. Although they put 2-0 on the scoreboard, and they would have been right. The pitch was outside of the strike zone. So the 1-1 pitch is in the strike zone. Fastball there, and it's 1-2. Play the lefty Logan to pull. He had a fly ball 2 left his first time. And now he swings and bounces 1 foul up the first baseline on a quick pitch from Telesheim. Telesheim trying to complete 5 scoreless. His 1-2. He's up and in. Fastball misses to Logan, who strides out but takes it. And it's 2-2. It's not quite 8 o'clock local time. Heat advisory still in place until then. 2-2 pitch. Front door slider misses up and in, and it's 3-2 on Logan. Well, Amarillo can secure at worst a series split with a victory tonight. And with the 2 prospects, Kate Anderson and Ryan Sloan, going the next 2 nights, you got to really lock in to try to get this one. And Logan's doing his part. A line drive and a base hit into right center field. Took a fastball right off his knuckles and just punched it through the middle. It's a 2nd hit this inning and the 4th of the game for the Soddies, who are out hitting Arkansas 4-2 now in this game, but the Fitzgerald home run in the 1st remains the game's only tally. So Logan gets another left-on-left knock and raises his .300 batting average against lefties this season. Now the catcher Smith will visit with the switch hitter Gene Walters coming up. Gene swung and missed at one of those super slow Telesheim changeups earlier. 1 of 2 strikeouts for the lefty. With his fluorescent pink and teal cleats, Walters, his high royal blue socks, readies up in the right-handed box for the 1st pitch that he takes on the inside edge for strike 1.

0: Now the set and the pitch. Another changeup, another strike given on the lower inner box. Although this strike zone has been pretty large in this inning for Caleb George, because that's outside the box as well. Delashay doesn't need any help. As he steadies and got tagged. No. No pitch clock violation. Walters called time as it was kind of a standoff there. Everybody just standing frozen in place. Like the Harlem Shake. It's a little bouncer, third base side. It goes way up in the air for Telesche to come off the mound, spin around and throw to first, not in time. Walters beats it out. And the bottom two guys single with two down here in the fifth. Tying run at second for Amarillo, with the top of the lineup coming up on a little tapping single for Gene Walters. Essentially a swinging bunt. So three hits in the inning for Amarillo, but two down, nobody home yet. Here's Ortiz in a 1-0 game, taking a first pitch sinker down at his cleats for ball one. Ortiz has struggled with men in scoring position this season with Amarillo, hitting just .188 with a sub-600 OPS in this spot. Got a chance to drive in the tying run. Telesche's 1-0. Hit him. He loaded it up, took the pitch, checked the swing. He did not go, and he'll walk to first as he got knuckled by that running fastball in from Telesche there. Let's take a look at where it got him. Ooh, I think it got him on that left hand or arm. He waves off Hiroki and Colina and will walk to first to load the bases for Alberto Barriga. With two outs, the Saudi 8-9-1 hitters go single, single, hit by pitch. And that'll draw the pitching coach Cameron Ming out of the first base dugout to talk about it. Ortiz seems okay. That'll give us a chance to check in for the first time on our Reed Beverage scoreboard update here in the top of the fifth. Action throughout the Texas League. Amarillo in first place by themselves in the Texas League South right now by a game over both Frisco and Corpus Christi. Corpus hosting Tulsa this week. They've won both games of their series with the Drillers and heading to the fifth down at Whataburger Field. They're tied at one tonight. Frisco's in Midland. The Rockhounds won last night, and they lead today 1-0 in the top of the third. Elsewhere, Springfield leads San Antonio 4-0 in the top of the second. And Wichita is up 1-0 over Northwest Arkansas in the bottom of the third. Just about 2 hours up the road in Springdale from where we sit here in North Little Rock. So two down, bases full of Saudis. Amarillo down 1-0 for Alberto Barriga, who takes a first pitch low and inside for ball one. Huge spot here for Barriga, who struggles against lefties, but hits .273 with men in scoring position. Telesche's 1-0. Swing and a hard ground ball to second. Pagliarini had him played well next to the bag. He scoops it up, tosses to first in time, and Amarillo leaves him loaded in the fifth. Saudis stay down 1-0 at the midway point of our Thursday night game. This is News Talk 940 AM.
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7: Our call to the bullpen for Amarillo is brought to you by Rosa's Cafe and Tortilla Factory here after four just really good innings for Logan Mercado to kick off this bullpen game as they're trying to fill the large hole that Daniel Egan's absence leaves. Josh Groves is on to throw. Groves for the seventh time out of the bullpen faces Blake Rambush and gets a little slow tapper to third. This is going to be a base hit as Valdez picks it up. And Rambush on a swinging bunt has a leadoff single on the first pitch Groves throws. Final line on Mercado. He goes four innings, allows two hits, one run. It was a solo homer. Doesn't walk a man and strikes out three and set down the final 10 travelers in a row that he faced in innings 2, 3, and 4, plus the last out of the first. Amazing job by Logan. And now Groves, 23-year-old, born in California. Family moved all around as part of the Marine Corps in his childhood. Makes his 15th appearance in total, 7th out of the bullpen. As Rambush will run for second, pitch is swung at and lifted foul by Josh Hood. Well, that's a gift there for the Soddies, because that would have been a stolen base for Rambush off of Groves. Groves, a former starter, had the elbow scare in May, came back in July, debuting against Arkansas as a reliever. Trying to get him some experience doing this. The 0-1 to Hood is inside with a cutter. Groves has allowed just 3 earned runs and 9 1/3 innings pitched as a reliever with 17 Ks and 6 walks. With Rambush hopping off, he'll go for second. Pitch is grounded to third. Valdez will scoop it up on the glove side and have to throw across to first. He does so in time. Rambush running there prevented a potential double play as Hood is out. Blake moves to second. And in a 1-0 game, the second run is in scoring position for Arkansas. But Rambush will certainly try to run for third if you let him. 34 stolen bases. And now the infield is going to come and have a conversation at the mound with Groves to try to make sure everybody's on the same page on how to keep Rambush at second. Sammy Siani coming up. Groves and I talked before the game how he's learning day by day how to become a reliever. This is a guy that has been primarily a starter throughout the vast majority of his post-high school baseball career. Last time he was a full-time reliever was his sophomore year at East Carolina. He was originally drafted by the New York Yankees in 23 out of ECU, and he, like Boston Smith on the other side, has been traded twice in the last calendar year. Here's Siani swinging and tapping a first-pitch foul off the shoe of the home plate umpire for strike one. Traded from the Yankees to the Colorado Rockies at last year's deadline, and then again from the Rockies to the Diamondbacks this past January. So he moved from one side of the Salt River facility to the other. Of course, the Rockies and D-backs share that pristine facility in Scottsdale. The 0-1 is outside. 1-1 on Siani. Bounced out to second his one and only time facing Mercado. Groves dips down, now comes set with the glove at the gut. His 1-1 is low. Fastball at 94 misses. It's 2-1. Groves, not only is he a great pitcher that certainly will be a big leaguer if he stays healthy. I mean, that's why the Diamondbacks are making him a reliever now, because they think he could potentially pitch in the big leagues this year. It's a check swing. Yes, he did, says umpire

0: Spencer Kim down at third, and it's 2-2 now on Siani. The reasoning of him coming back from the facility after about 6 weeks in Scottsdale as a reliever is twofold. One, to give him some experience in case he is needed in Arizona later this season. And two, to limit his workload just to make sure the elbow issues don't pop up again. 2-2. Siani swats a fly ball foul. It's a foul ball brought to you by Country Auto Group, and it's still 2-2. With one out in the bottom of the fifth, Arkansas leads Amarillo 1-0. Trabs trying to break a three-game losing streak. Amarillo trying to extend a three-game winning streak. Saudis have won 8 out of the last 9. And on a 2-2 grows. Throws a breaking ball and another check swing. This time Siani holds back. Slider misses. It's 3-2. Crows sets. Don't want to walk here. His 3-2 pitch is called strike 3 on a backdoor slider, and Siani knew it. He'll just walk back to the dugout with his head down. Groza's first strikeout brought to you by Optimum, and there's 2 down in the bottom of the fifth with Rambush still at second base. Here's the right-hander Bill Knight, the 9-hitter with 2 outs. First pitch, fastball low and away for ball 1. Knight was a strikeout victim of Mercado's his first time. Let's go, 1-0 pitch is a slider given right there at the knees. Basically the full baseball in the ABS strike zone, which we're lucky to have access to in a Hawkeye ballpark here in North Little Rock. And the strike zone that we have is also hitter-adjusted, so it's not just one-size-fits-all. As this pitch is cracked on the ground, a second picked up by Walters right between the legs near the bag. He wings to first in time. Side retired. Lead-off infield single doesn't hurt Groves. We go to the sixth. It's Arkansas 1, Amarillo nothing on News Talk 940 AM.
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0: So far, so great for Arkansas starter Nico Telesche. He's thrown 5 scoreless innings, scattered 5 hits, left 5 Soddies on base, and he's pitching with a 1-0 Arkansas lead. But this, the 6th inning, has been Arkansas's undoing in both games of this series so far. Amarillo, going into the 6th inning twice, has trailed 1-0 and has tied or taken the lead in the 6th inning both days. Trying to make it 3 in a row here today as Drew Jones leads it off and swings and cracks the first pitch on the ground right at the third baseman Rambush, who picks it up and floats it over across the diamond to first in time. And a ball hit 101 by Jones. He's out on one pitch to open the 6th. Now Ben McLaughlin comes up, but Telesche

0: now has thrown only 75 pitches here in the sixth inning. Coming off a start in which he threw seven innings of one-run ball last week in Midland. He's followed it up with a great performance here so far tonight, as his first pitch slider is outside to Ben McLaughlin for ball one. McLaughlin, today's A&B pregame show guest, in his return to Arkansas, sees a fastball in there for a strike. He's 0 for 2 today, but 5 for 10 in the series with a double and a walk. His OPS over 1,200 so far in August. The 1-1. Fastball right there. I think Ben was a little upset with himself that he took it. 1-2. The pitch. Swinging a little slow roller to first. That's fair. Fitzgerald in foul territory now will step outside and hit Telesche, the pitcher, in stride covering. I didn't think that ball had a chance to stay fair off the bat, but it just stayed right down the line, skipping over the bag. And I think Fitzgerald was just as surprised as I was that it was fair. He kind of was shell-shocked there and did well to recover and flip to Telesche for out number two. So quickly, two down here in just five pitches as Hansel Luis sees a first pitch sinker outside for ball one. Hansel's 0 for 2, sitting on 99 hits this season. It's the seventh most in the Texas League, and on a 1-0, he sees that fluttering changeup at 76, find the strike zone, and it's 1-1. It's Luis in the sixth inning the last 2 days driving in the tying run as he takes that changeup down at his cleats, and it's 2-1. He's got three hits and three knocked in this series, and he's 3-for-8 with a homer in his career off Telesche. He was our pick to click, brought to you by Williams Windows. And on a 2-1, he swings at that changeup and tips it foul straight back. Well, it's not hard to see what the Travelers game plan for Luis is. Changeups, changeups, and some more changeups, especially in the mid to upper 70s from Telesche, who throws home his 2-2, and it's another changeup called strike three. Luis frozen, third K for Telesche. He's got six shutty here at Dickey Stevens, and we go bottom six with the Travs still leading 1-0 on News Talk 940 AM.
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0: Josh Groves gave up a leadoff infield single in his first inning of relief in the fifth, but did well to leave that man on base. Right now, his job is keep this game within a run. 1-0 Arkansas as we go to the bottom of the sixth on Thursday. Top of the lineup for the Travs, Johnny Farmello takes ball one way upstairs. I'm Eric Bach. This is News Talk 940 AM, the home of every Sod Poodle game, home and road. Joining you from the road here in Central Arkansas for 1-0 pitch. That Farmelo takes for a strike.

0: Slider middle in. Leadoff man 0-for-2 today and 1-for-9 to start the series for the sixth best Mariners prospect according to MLB Pipeline. The 1-1. Another slider. This one looked good but stays up a little bit. 2-1. Carmelo Pagliarini and Fitzgerald, three prospects and three lefties coming up for the Travs here in the home sixth. As Groves throws a 2-1, too tall again. It's the cutting fastball for Josh there. A little bit softer than his usual mid-90s heater, one at 91. Played the lefty Farmello to pull on a 3-1. He takes ball four to the backstop. Logan will chase it down. It's the first walk of the game for Amarillo pitching. Comes here to lead off the bottom of the sixth inning.
1: Here's number five, Charlie Pagliarini.
0: So now Charlie Pagliarini will hit. 0-for-2 tonight, 1-for-11 in the series. He's got 18 home runs, including a couple against the Saudis this season, so they know what he can do. Left-handed swinging second baseman takes the first one way low and inside from Groves, and that'll draw a mound visit from the catcher Logan and the pitching coach Gabby Hernandez. Well, it really is a work in progress for Groves as a reliever, a guy that has had starting drilled into his head since his junior year of college. His first 2 years of pro ball were basically exclusively starting. The first half of this season, he was a starter. And he had the elbow scare, went back to Arizona, and once they realized that there was no structural damage to his pitching elbow, they decided that this bullpen role would be the one for him, at least for the rest of this year. Thinking that if he was needed when the Major League roster expands in September, that he at least would have some experience in the bullpen. They didn't want to just throw him in the major league fire having not relieved at all in pro ball. So they're killing two birds with one stone here, limiting his workload to make sure the elbow doesn't flare up and getting him some bullpen experience with mixed results, admittedly, so far, as he throws a breaking ball outside to Pagliarini, and it's 3-0 now. Or excuse me, 2-0. That was just the second pitch. Five straight misses from Groves, who throws his 2-0 outside again. Now that's ball three. Talked with Chris Mears, the pitching coordinator for the Diamondbacks, about that on the pregame show last week at Hodgetown, and he basically laid out the plan for Groves. 3-0, he does throw a strike with a slider. 3-1, and basically what I just said was their idea. That's the kind of player they feel like they got. Three-one pitch. Farmello runs, and it's up and away for ball four. They throw through. Luis tags him, but he's got second base on a second straight walk for Groves to lead off this bottom of the sixth inning. With Arkansas leading 1-0. And the man responsible for that 1-0 lead, Hunter Fitzgerald, coming up. It was his first inning solo home run that remains the game's only run. This is his 27th of the year to tie for the Texas League lead. He leads the circuit with 86 knocked in as well. First pitch to the lefty is a slider. Stays just a little bit upstairs for ball one. On Fitzgerald, who I realized today, I saw him in the clubhouse hallway between the home and visiting clubhouses as he sees a 1-0 fastball in there. Hunter Fitzgerald is Morgan Wallen's doppelganger. If you're a fan of country music, look up Hunter Fitzgerald and then compare that to Morgan Wallen, and you will see exactly what I'm saying. I'll just leave it there. The 1-1. Swing and a miss. Foul tip to fastball into the glove, and it's 1-2. And that's Fitzgerald, F-I-T-Z, hyphen, Gerald. It's just pronounced normal, Fitzgerald, but there's a hyphen in the middle of it for some reason.

0: The 1-2 is called strike three. Backdoor slider. K's Fitzgerald for Groves. He needed that one. And he does put the first out on the board here. Great pitch that just clipped the outside edge of that ABS zone for Groves' second K and the fifth tonight for Amarillo pitching. Mr. Wallen himself is caught looking. Found a little sand in his boots there, I guess. Here's Boston Smith taking that same pitch, a backdoor slider for strike one. It's not because Hunter has divorced parents either. The Fitzgerald family, they just spell their name with a hyphen. The 0-1, runners go for third, pitches inside, Logan rips to third, tag, not in time. Double steal for Farmello and Pagliarini. Farmello, who's known as a speedster, that's a big part of his game. Picks up his fifth steal at the AA level and he hasn't been caught. Seventh for Pagliarini behind him. So now the infield will come in with one out. Time is called by the catcher, Logan. So that counts as the one and only disengagement Groves gets in this Boston Smith plate appearance. The battle of the two guys that have been traded twice. Groves versus Smith. Smith's two trades more recent than Groves's. Josh sets and throws the 1-1 down in the dirt. Smith has been traded twice this season. Or the first trade was right before the season started, from Washington to the White Sox. Then at the deadline, from the White Sox to the Mariners in the Luis Castillo deal. Groves went from the Yankees to the Rockies and then from the Rockies to the Diamondbacks. As he sets and throws the 2-1. Tipped foul back to the screen. This is when Groves has been at his best. With men in scoring position. This season, people hitting 6 for 36. It's a 170 batting average for opponents with men in scoring position against Josh Groves. He's got 16 Ks as well. Could use one here. With the infield in, he throws his 2-2. And Smith swings, and it's a deep fly ball. That's not a strikeout. That might be another one for Smith. Ortiz at the wall. We'll watch it fly. That scraped the clouds, but it ends up over the fence for a second home run in 2 days for Boston Smith. And the trade is looking pretty good for the Mariners. Three-run homer makes it 4-0 Arkansas in the sixth inning. Smith's 10th of the year at the AA level. In just his 26th AA game, this guy is one of baseball's fastest rising prospects, despite being traded twice. And that'll be the end for Groves. Colina's coming to take the baseball. Dawson Brown's jogging in from the right center field bullpen. Game changes, 4-0 Arkansas in the sixth. We'll break and come back on News Talk 940 AM.
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2: The Arkansas Travelers, one of AA's best home run hitting teams, played long ball twice tonight. And they lead now 4-0 here as we play on in the bottom of the sixth. Our call to the bullpen is brought to you by Rosa's Cafe and Tortilla Factory. Time for the 15th appearance for Dawson Brown. The right-hander throws a first pitch cutter for strike one to Jared Sundstrom. After the three-run homer off Josh Groves for Boston Smith, it's now 4-0 Travs for Sundstrom, who sees an 0-1 and fouls it off of his own cleats down there in the right-handed box. It's 0-2 for Brown, who's thrown 23 2/3. His ERA is 3.80. He's been steady Eddie. He's a 2-3 inning reliever for the Soddies. Last pitched on Sunday at home against San Antonio, three innings of two-run ball. His 0-2 is up and in to Sundstrom, who homered off Brown the one and only time these two faced off at Hodgetown in July. One of just four home runs allowed by Brown with the Soddies, as Sundstrom hits a little cue ball on the ground to second base for Walters, who scoops it up and wings it to first in time. And there's two down now. But two walks for Groves turns into a three-run home run for Smith. And the old adage of solo homers don't beat you is definitely true. But three-run homers might, especially given the way Nico Telesche is going right now. Although the Soddies have done much better against the Arkansas bullpen this week in general. As the first pitch is a fastball for strike one to Blake Rambusch, with two down and the bases clear in the sixth. Brown, 25-year-old, born in L.A., but grew up in the Atlanta area. Throws an 0-1. Called strike two with the knees of Rambusch on a cutter. Blake hit an infield single in the fifth off Groves, but was ultimately left on base. It's his one and only hit in his second start of the series. And Brown on an 0-2. Gets a ground ball right back to him. It pinballs between his legs. He picks it up, underhand flips to first. Smooth and easy. He makes a little banana loop around the mound. Side retired. But Smith's three-run home run turns the game around and makes it 4-0 Arkansas as we go to the seventh on News Talk 940 AM.
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2: So the starter Nico Telesche's night is done as we go to the top of the seventh inning. Our call to the bullpen for Arkansas is brought to you by Rose's Cafe and Tortilla Factory. It's the right-hander and top 30 Mariners prospect Teddy McGraw on to throw for the 15th time this season for the Travs. Faces Junior Franco, who's 2-for-2. And takes the first pitch fastball outside for ball one. 4-0 Arkansas on two home runs, a solo shot for Hunter Fitzgerald, and a three-run blast for Boston Smith last half inning, the 1-0. Franco takes

0: a fastball low from McGraw. He's the 26th best prospect in the Mariners system, according to the pipeline. He's 24 years old from Cooperstown, New York. It's a third-round pick of Seattle in 2023 out of Wake Forest. He throws his 2-0. It's outside, ball three. Well, he is another one of the Mariners' draft picks. Seattle has a long history of taking pitchers that are coming off Tommy John surgery. McGraw, one of them. He throws his 3-0 and throws a strike to Franco in the inside edge. He was a third-round pick in 23 out of Wake Forest, despite not pitching at all that season for the Demon Deacons. He had Tommy John right before that college season started. He blew out in preseason practice for Wake. His 3-1 is another fastball in there. 3-2 on Franco, who's 2-for-2 tonight, leading off innings. Singles in the second and fifth, but he's been erased on the bases both times. Once he was caught stealing, he was erased on a double play the last time. And now on a 3-2, he takes ball four. Low and inside. Franco has been aboard all three times to lead off innings for the Saudis in this game. Got to chip away here against the bullpen. Amarillo has scored 8 runs in this series. 7 of the 8 off the bullpen. In 3 games against Arkansas starters, the Sod Poodles have scored 1 total run. As Telesche goes 6 innings, 5 hits, no runs, he walks 1 and strikes out 3. Super efficient night for him. He only throws 79 pitches. Gives way to McGraw here in the visiting 7th. Faces Jesus Valdez now. Right-handed swinger. Takes a fastball down the middle for strike 1. But McGraw, it's hard to imagine what that 2023 Wake Forest team would have been like had he been healthy. Now, the Deacs still made it to Omaha that year on the strength of the bats of Nick Kurtz, Brock Wilkin, and many others. The 0-1. Valdez swings and lifts a deep fly ball to right. Sundstrom's moving back in front of the track. He stops and plants and makes the catch. Well, that's the right idea for Valdi. It's the only direction you can get the ball up and out, as we've seen a couple times tonight for Arkansas, but he comes up short here, and he's 0-for-3. But McGraw was such a big part of the 2022 Wake Forest team. The Mariners still took a third-round pick on him. They're slow rolling him out. He's now thrown 15 and two-thirds this inning with Arkansas. It's 9 earned runs. It's the pitch to Gavin Logan is inside for ball one. He's got long, dark brown hair coming out of his black hat for Arkansas. Hair's definitely touching his shoulders and traps for 1-0. Logan grounds to second, should be 2. Pagliarini pitches to second for 1. Hood back to first. That's your inning-ending double play. And Franco, for a third time tonight, reaches base to start an inning. It is erased on the base pass. That'll take us to the 7th inning stretch, brought to you by Northwest Texas Healthcare System. Connect with them on social media. 4-0 Travs on News Talk 940 AM.
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3: 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Silver Belly Whiskey is inspired by the legend himself, Alan Jackson, and is

in a series that overall has been light on offense in this very pitcher-friendly yard. There's another slider for a strike from Brown to Hood. And both pitching staffs have filled up the zone. The one lapse in command for Amarillo and Josh Groves led to that three-run home run. Two walks and then a three-run blast for Boston Smith in the sixth. That's it. 0-2 is inside as Hood buzzes back off the plate. It's 1-2 on Josh. 7-8-9 coming up for the Travs here in the home seventh. Hood, Ciani, and Knight. He'll go right, left, right against Brown, who throws the 1-2 low. Slider down at the shins of Josh Hood. ECC matchup here. Dawson Brown from Georgia Tech. Josh Hood from NC State. Played one season there after 3 years at Penn. 2-2 is popped up straight back of the plate. Logan will give it a look, but it's into the seats and rattles around in row four down there. We still have a great chance to get a foul ball in this series because the visiting radio booth is straight behind home plate here. It's the second road trip in a row we've been straight back of the plate. Two of the better views in the Texas League down at Corpus Christi is our last road trip, and now currently here in Little Rock. 2-2 pitch. Swing and a miss. Brown struck him out with a changeup. Dawson's first K, and it is a six-strikeout game for the Saudis, brought to you by the Amarillo Area Foundation. Three for Mercado, two for Groves, and now one for Brown. Well, the bottom third of the lineup is 0 for 7 combined tonight, including 0 for 2 for Sammy Ciani, who sees a first pitch fastball outside for ball one. Like I said, it hasn't been much offense for Arkansas tonight, but the two home runs have provided plenty in a 4-0 game. 1-0 pitch grabs the outer edge with a cutter. Perfect spot for Brown, about as low and as outside as you can go. And it's 1-1. The pitch, Ciani shows bunt, pops the bunt up, and it'll land into the seat, so a guy had a chance to make a catch and couldn't do it. Had it right in his hands, and he dropped it. If only we could get a chance to catch a ball, we would not drop it, I promise you that. But it's game 104. I've been begging for a long time. If it hasn't happened by now, I'm not sure it will. 1-2, low and away. Although you never can lose the faith, right? 5.5 weeks left in the regular season after tonight's game. And potentially playoffs for the Saudis. We'll see. Brown's 2-2. It's a slider low to Sammy Ciani. Originally from Pennsylvania. Made sense that he was drafted by the Pirates, but it just didn't work out. 3-2. His ball four outside. Missed with a cutter. And there's the third walk of the game for Amarillo. Ciani will walk to first. The Saudis, the second team in the Texas League to 20 victories in the second half. Springfield has already won 23 games this half, and they have a commanding lead in the Texas League North as they look to defend their title. And they certainly got stronger as Bill Knight swings and foul tips the first pitch at home plate for strike one. Of course, with two of the Saudis' best pitchers, Daniel Egan and Sandro Santana, going over to Springfield in the Lars Nootbaar trade the Diamondbacks and Cardinals did at the deadline. Now, nobody makes trades to win AA championships, but that one certainly helped the team that didn't need it. The 0-1 is low, 1-1, because the Cardinals have promoted many of their top hitting prospects to AA from high A recently, and they've all been great so far at this level. Here's the set, and the 1-1 is fouled back by Knight. And of course, when you add a top-level arm like Daniel Egan to your starting rotation, that certainly can't hurt. But I mentioned the division lead for Springfield over Arkansas. 7 games heading into play today. The Travs are going to have

0: have their chance to do some damage. Still 12 meetings left between Springfield and Arkansas this regular season. 1-2, swing and a miss. Brown got him with a changeup. Strike three. Second K this inning for Dawson, and there's two down. Arkansas leads 4-0 with the top of the lineup and Johnny Farmello coming up. He drew the first of those two walks from Groves and ended up scoring on the Smith three-run home run last inning. As Brown will snap a throw back to first, and Siani's back in time. But Springfield's remaining schedule is basically against Arkansas and San Antonio. They're playing game three of the series tonight at Nelson Wolf. They've won the first two. As the pitch to Farmello is called a strike on a cutter. That may have been a little bit of an expansion low for the home plate man, Caleb George. Tonight in game three, it's now 6-0 Springfield over the Missions, as San Antonio lost Ethan Salas to promotion last week in Amarillo, and man, they're just not the same without him. Swing and a miss by Farmello, and it's 0-2. Elsewhere, Midland leads Frisco 2-0, and Corpus Christi, with a win and a Saad Puddle loss, can draw even with Amarillo in the south. Leads Tulsa 3-2 in the top of the seventh down at Whataburger Field. It's a long trip for the Drillers. 0-2, Brown throws, and Farmello punches one foul straight back. Elsewhere in the Texas League, Wichita maintains a 1-0 lead up the road over Northwest Arkansas in Springdale. That's another check-in on your Reed Beverage scoreboard update here in the bottom of the seventh, as Brown looks to K the side and post a zero here in his half of the seventh to keep this 4-0 Travelers. For an 0-2 pitch, Farmello pops foul. Out of play straight back. Runner Siani was in motion on the pitch, so he'll jog it back to first. Another 0-2 is low and away. Changeup misses. 1-2 on Farmello, who's known as a speedy defense-first contact bat. But he's only hitting 196 with the Travelers, and now he swings and scalds a ball to second. That was caught by Walters in the air, they'll say. So he did throw to first in time, but it was caught in the air. Side retired, a zero in the seventh for Brown. Time running out for the Saadies, down 4-0 going to the eighth on Newstalk 940 AM.
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0: Time officially running short for the Amarillo Saad Poodles here on this hot Thursday night in North Little Rock. Saadies trail 4-0. Right-hander Teddy McCraw back out there for a second inning of relief work. Only needed 10 pitches to get three outs.

and he throws ball one low to Gene Walters. 9-1-2 for the Saudis. Walters, Ortiz, and Barriga. Amarillo still out hitting Arkansas in this game 5-4, but they have been held off the scoreboard to this point. The 1-0 is a fastball in there to Gene, who has one of the five base hits. It was a little swinging bunt single up the third baseline in the fifth. It's McGraw. Works from the half line. He'll drive home and throw a ball up and away on a curve. Well, Teddy, last year, when healthy, was primarily a starter at the high A level in Everett for the Mariners. Started this season on the IL, missed the first couple months, and has been slow rolled back out in a bullpen role. As Walters hits a hard ground ball right back of second, but the shortstop Hood was playing right there. He plays the waist-high hop and throws across to first in time to get Gene. Well, what was a great start to the series for Amarillo now is looking less positive because they're down 4-0 here in the eighth today. You've got Cade Anderson, who's been the best pitcher in minor league baseball, full stop, going tomorrow for Arkansas, facing Amarillo for the first time. And then you've got the number two Mariners prospect, Ryan Sloan, slated to go on Saturday. So, Saudis might want to find a way to come back tonight. The top man, Angel Ortiz, takes a backdoor curveball for strike one from McGraw. And, of course, Anderson and Sloan won't be allowed to throw complete games. But still, the 0-1, Ortiz swings, and it's a pop-up that'll fade out of play down the left field side on a foul ball brought to you by Country Auto Group. It's 0-2 quickly. Ortiz is 0-2. He was hit by the pitch his last time. That was in that fifth inning that the Saudis loaded the bases. They had three hits in the inning, but didn't score. Amarillo tonight 0-3 with men in scoring position. So Ortiz begins the fourth trip through the Saad Poodle lineup, trying to make some late game noise here. McGraw drives home on an 0-2 and misses upstairs with a heater. Ortiz much more comfortable facing a right-handed pitcher now. His batting average about 250 points higher against the righties versus lefties. And the pitch is outside. 2-2. 150 points better. If his batting average was 250 points better, it'd be over 400. And Angel's a good hitter, but not that good. Bad math here. 2-2. That's ball three. Curveball away. 3-2. It's got to be base runners if you can. Can't get it all back in a couple swings. 3-2, Ortiz hits a pop-up that's way up into the Little Rock night sky and will land into the stands foul. Cloudless day, or at least near game time. There was actually some rain at the team hotel earlier. Some big old raindrops as we were headed over here. 3-2, Ortiz cracks a liner to right. This will get down for a base hit on a big hop. Sundstrom picks it up and fires it in. That ball was almost hit too hard for Ortiz at 106 off the bat for a single. His first hit of the series after starting 0-10. And that's something. Saudis have got to get something here in the eighth if they want to have a chance. The middle part of the lineup coming up. Alberto Barriga digging in. Barriga walked earlier, but he's 0-2. First pitch flies to the backstop, bounces right back to Smith, but he won't have a play to second. Well, that was a favorable hop. Make a mental note of that. It went straight back to Smith on a wild pitch for McGraw, but luckily Ortiz got a good jump off of first, and Smith smartly held onto it, although he probably could have thrown, would have been close enough to throw,

but ultimately holds on to it to avoid a free base for Ortiz, who's now at second for Barriga. On a 1-0, takes a slider, called a strike, even though Hawkeye and ABS are tracking that outside the zone. The 1-1, it's that same pitch. This time it's a little bit further outside. McGraw goes right back to the well and misses. 2-1 on Barriga. A base hit for Ortiz was Amarillo's sixth of this game, compared to just four for the Travelers. Sadi's trying to get rid of that goose egg in the run column. The 2-1 to the backstop again. This time it doesn't take a favorable hop and runs up the first baseline. And Ortiz, on two wild pitches, is now standing at third base. So now Barriga can at least break the shutout for Arkansas. Next one, fastball outside, ball four. And Barriga walks, and this is officially a rally for the Saudis. They're at first and third with Drew Jones coming up. Be great if they could at minimum get these two guys in to at least put a little bit of ninth inning pressure on Arkansas. And the pitching coach Cameron Ming is going to jog it out from the first base dugout to have a chat with McGraw to try to make sure that doesn't happen. Jones tonight, 1-for-3. First inning single and a couple of hard hit groundouts since then. He's been right on it tonight. He's been super confident, sure of himself. Takes a few practice swings before climbing into that right-handed box. They're cornered up. Ortiz at third, Barriga at first with one out. Barriga runs for second. Pitch is called a strike. They'll throw through on the bag. Safe is the call. The ball's in and out of Hood's glove. And the umpire out there, Spencer Kim, was about to pump his out call, and then he realized the ball leaked out of the glove. And Hood is saying that Barriga knocked it out. And now the manager for Arkansas, Rich Thompson, is going to jog out there and have a conversation with the umpire. It was a little pump fake of an out call. And I guess they say that he didn't complete the process of the tag. Well, football's back. The Hall of Fame game's tonight. So we're back to discussing and breaking down instant replays of did he or did he not complete the process? Always a great topic. The conversation is ongoing out there at second. I mean, at some point, the call is the call. We don't have instant replay. Thompson's going to walk away finally. So it's a stolen base for Barriga, brought to you by McDonald's. And now this is a golden chance for Jones. Second and third, one out. Amarillo trying to break this goose egg. They're down 4-0 and have one of their best hitters with men in scoring position, Jones, who hits 306 in this spot, up at the plate. Count 0-1. And McGraw throws home. Swing and a miss. Got him to chase the slider slightly off the plate. It's 0-2. The 0-2 pitch, way outside. Backhanded by Smith to keep the runners where they are. Ortiz at third, Barriga at second. Single, a walk, a stolen base, a couple of wild pitches have set the Saudis up to try to put a dent into this four.

0: four-run lead. The 1-2 to Drew. Swing and a fly ball, right field side, sinking down. Sundstrom's moving over towards the line to make the catch. Ortiz is going to try it. Sundstrom rips a throw home. It's wide. Ortiz scores standing. Now they've got Barriga caught up between second and third. They'll throw back, and he's out at second. An inning-ending double play. They do get one home on the sack fly for Jones, but a base-running mistake for Barriga limits it to just one in the eighth for the Soddies. 4-1 Arkansas, we go bottom eight on News Talk 940 AM.
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0: We go to the bottom of the eighth here at Dickey Stevens Park in North Little Rock. Our call to the bullpen is brought to you by Rosa's Cafe and Tortilla Factory for the Soddies. Left-hander Will Mabry throws for the fifth time this season for Amarillo. In a 4-1 game, the Soddies did get rid of the goose egg in the run column in the top of the eighth, but left some money on the table with that inning-ending double play. And now Mabry, 25-year-old from Cookeville, Tennessee, faces 2-3-4. Three lefties and throws a first pitch inside for ball one. So good job by Dawson Brown. He goes an inning and two-thirds. Hitless, scoreless. He walks one and strikes out two and lowers his season ERA to 3.55. Pitch to Pagliarini is waved at and missed from Mabry. Will's allowed three earned runs in 4 1/3 innings since coming back to Amarillo. 2 years Soddy. Had Tommy John surgery in April of last year and is building back up into the upper levels of the Diamondback system. The 1-1 is fouled off at the plate on a foul ball brought to you by Country Auto Group from Pagliarini. Mabry had a 3.52 ERA in 43 appearances with the Soddies and 46 innings in 2024. After 16 appearances, including two starts in the championship season of 23. It's flipped foul straight back, and it's 1-2. Originally a sixth-round pick of the D-backs in 2022 out of Tennessee. Man from the Volunteer State, played collegiately for the Vols. His 1-2. Ooh, that dust Pagliarini back. He'll take a run away from home plate there. Mabry has the splits you would expect him to have. Lefties and righties hit for about the same average, but a lot more slug for the righties. His 2-2 is rolled foul. Wide of first, and a run down the line for McLaughlin and Ortiz. Pagliarini walked in the sixth inning against Groves and scored on Boston Smith's three-run homer, which is the difference in the game now. Soddies matched the run that Arkansas scored in the first on the Fitzgerald solo blast. Arkansas has scored now seven runs in this series.

0: 5 of the 7 from homers. Pitches low. 3-2 on Pagliarini. I beg your pardon. 6 of the 7 runs.
1: 6-7.
0: Due to home runs. Team that has already set the single season franchise record in home runs has played long ball this week as Pagliarini pulls one foul. And we've talked a lot about how this ballpark is so pitcher-friendly here at Dickey Stevens. Probably the second most pitcher-friendly ballpark in the Texas League after San Antonio. Arkansas now has hit 142 home runs this season, including the two tonight. That already has broken the record for a single season here at Dickey Stevens as Pagliarini takes ball four upstairs and will walk to first to lead off the bottom of the eighth. The 2023 Travelers squad hit 132 home runs across the full AA season that year. Today is August 6th, and this year's version of Arkansas has already exceeded that franchise record by 10, and there's still 5.5 weeks left in the regular season. And a lot of it has to do with this guy. Hunter Fitzgerald has 27 of them to lead the club and lead the Texas League. First pitch is a front door breaker for strike one. It is 27th off Logan Mercado in the bottom of the first, but overall, in a bullpen game for Amarillo, Saudis have performed quite well. It's these next two guys that have homered, Fitzgerald in the first and Smith in the sixth, as Hunter sprays a line shot foul that bangs off the sheet metal that covers the sweet level to our left. And that 2023 Arkansas team that previously had the franchise home run record was the one that lost to the Saudis in the Texas League Championship Series that year. 0-2. Swing and a flare into left for Franco moving back. He's still sprinting into the gap and makes the catch. That ball had some carry to it for Fitzgerald as he looked like he just kind of flipped his bat at it. But it's caught by Franco, and Pagliarini retreats to first for the first out in the bottom of the eighth for Mabry, who did get a Texas League championship ring in that 23 season when the Saudis defeated the Travs in 3 games, finishing off the title at Hodgetown. But then Arkansas the next season turned around and won their second Texas League championship here at Dickey Stevens as Boston Smith rolls one foul up the first baseline. 2024 Texas League champs, the Travs. Won the title here, so it's an even year. That means it's predetermined that the North Division has home field advantage in the championship series in even years. The South has home field in odd years. So if the Saudis make it to the end, the title will be won or lost on the road. 0-1, swing and a miss. Smith committed and didn't want to on a low curveball. And it's 0-2. But if you're a Saudi fan, it's not the worst news ever because Amarillo has been much better on the road this season than they have at Hodgetown. And as Mabry flips to first, and it was a bouncing ball picked by McLaughlin. Great job there by Ben. Saudis will only host a maximum of 2 playoff games if they do make it. They'll host game one as the hypothetical second half champions against Frisco in the first series, and then play game 2 and game 3 if necessary at Riders Field in Frisco. And then if they make it past that, they'll host game 1 of the championship series at Hodgetown and then play game 2 and 3 if necessary on the road. 0-2. Swing and a miss by Smith. High heater passed him at 94 for strike 3 from Mabry, who's gotten 2 outs on the board after the leadoff walk. There's 2 down in the 8th. Travs lead 4-1. So the first half champion gets home field advantage no matter what the final records are in the first series. So Tulsa in the north will have home field because they won the first half. Frisco in the south. Here's Jared Sundstrom. Swinging and grounding a ball to shortstop deep in the hole. Luis will have a long throw to second, but he gets it there in time to get Pagliarini and retire the side. 0 for Mabry. His job is done. Amarillo needs 3 runs to tie it in the 9th. Down 4-1 next on News Talk 940 AM.
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4: It's the ninth inning here in North Little Rock at Dickey Stevens Park. Amarillo broke the shutout with a single run in the eighth, but they still trail by three as we head to the top of the ninth. For the Travs, a call to the bullpen is brought to you by Rosa's Cafe and Tortilla Factory. It's the right-hander Lucas Kelly on the throw for just the fifth time with Arkansas. He was promoted to the Travelers post All-Star break. The sixth round pick of the Mariners last year out of Arizona State has allowed six earned runs in his first 5 2/3 at the Double-A level with six walks and eight Ks. With a three-run lead, it's a safe situation. He'll face Ben McLaughlin. 4-5-6 for Amarillo. Ben hacks and misses at a first pitch. A fastball past him for strike one. Well, Kelly is 0-for-3 in save opportunities in his young professional career. This is just his 34th pro appearance after last year's draft selection. And his 0-1 pitch is inside to McLaughlin. It's 1-1. McLaughlin, Luis, and Franco coming up, all three of whom will hit left against the righty Kelly. It's a big boy, 6'4", 220-pound, 23-year-old right-hander from Palo Alto, California. Went to high school in San Francisco. Throws his 1-1, fouled back by McLaughlin. Ben's 0-for-3 after picking up five hits in the first two games of this series in his return to Arkansas. Played his last 2 years collegiately for the Hogs and was a ninth-round pick of the D-backs out of Fayetteville two summers ago. Down on the count, 1-2. The pitch. Swing and a line drive. Oh, it's caught at shortstop by Hood. I was about to say it was over Hood's head, but he left his feet at the perfect moment on a little side-spinning liner for Ben. Hit just 79 off the bat. Thought he might have had enough juice to get it over his head, but couldn't quite squeeze it. And that's a big first out for Kelly to get here in the top of the ninth with a three-run lead. Here's Hansel Luis now, still sitting on 99 hits this season. He takes a fastball outside for ball one. It's a big heater. That's 97 from Kelly, so not hard to see why the Mariners want to see him in this late game role. His 1-0 pitch. Swing and a miss by Luis. 97 again. Hansel's 0-for-3. Ground ball to short. A pop-out bunt to the pitcher. And he looked at strike three last time. The Soddies have only struck out three times in this game. They've drawn three walks, and they're out-hitting Arkansas. Yet they're down 4-1. 1-1. Hansel flips it foul onto the roof of the suite level to our left, and it's 1-2. Kind of a wacky one on a Thursday night here in North Little Rock, but that's baseball for you. The Travs try to break a three-game skid. Kelly throws his 1-2. And Luis takes it in tight. 97 again with a heater, and it's 2-2. As Hansel bats left for the first time tonight, his first three ABs were against the lefty Tellez

0: Shea. Time is called, and Smith will go out to the mound. Well, this is Smith's first time catching Kelly. Austin plays in his third game as a Mariner. And Kelly last threw on Sunday in Midland. Allowed a home run that day. So the meeting at the mound done. This Thirsty Thursday crowd trying to cheer Kelly on. His 2-2 pitch is a fastball right there, called strike three to Luis. Just the top half of the baseball clipped the bottom rail, and there's two down in the ninth. So Junior Franco, who has not been retired tonight, two singles and a walk is the last hope for Amarillo. First pitch, way inside, leaking past Smith to the backstop for ball one. Franco has a bunt single, a line drive single, and a walk. And all three times he's been erased. He was caught stealing in the second and eliminated on double plays in the fifth and seventh innings. He's never made it to second base. The 1-0. Swing and a miss. He hacks through a high fastball, and it's 1-1. So Amarillo has the best team ERA in road games. Arkansas has the best team ERA in home games. So strength on strength. Tonight, the Travs have had the upper hand so far. Kelly's 1-1, up and away. 96 with the sinker, and it's 2-1 on Franco. The Travs leading 4-1 with two outs in the ninth. Third baseman Rambusch still in front of the baseline, guarding against a bunt for a 2-1. That's upstairs again to Franco. Well, his strike zone is smaller than most at 5-9. He's up in the count 3-1, trying to keep the game alive. Kelly's 3-1 is in there. Inside edge, 3-2, and now Arkansas is one strike away from their first victory this week. Three and two on Franco. Kelly throws, and Franco hits a pop-up. This should be in play on the right side for Fitzgerald. The first baseman comes onto the grass. He stops, he makes the catch, and that is your ball game. Brilliant pitching performance tonight for the Travs. Breaks a three-game skid for them and breaks a three-game winning streak for Amarillo. 4-1, Arkansas wins it tonight. The Courtyard by Marriott Amarillo Downtown postgame show comes up next on News Talk 940 AM.
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1: Well done here on a Thursday night in North Little Rock. Sod Poodles' three-game winning streak snapped here. A 4-1 victory for the Arkansas Travelers over Amarillo tonight. This is the Courtyard by Marriott Amarillo Downtown postgame show on News Talk 940 AM. I am Eric Bach. So, not many highlights to go over tonight for Amarillo. The biggest highlight in my mind was the starter, Logan Mercado. With Daniel Egan gone, this was supposed to be Egan's start night here against the Travs. Of course, we found out on the way to Little Rock on Monday that Egan was traded to the St. Louis Cardinals. So, it was a bullpen game for the Soddies started by Logan Mercado, and he got this strikeout in the third inning to lead it off of Bill Knight to start off his great outing tonight. And on a 1-2, Mercado struck him out. High heater passed him at 94 for the second strikeout for Logan to complete his first trip through the Arkansas lineup tonight. And Amarillo had a few chances to score in this game. Ultimately, the Soddies left five men on base, but they finally did break the goose egg with this sack fly from Drew Jones in the eighth. The 1-2 to Drew. Swing and a fly ball, right field side, sinking down. Sundstrom's moving over towards the line to make the catch. Ortiz is going to try it. Sundstrom rips a throw home. It's wide. Ortiz scores standing. So that was the lone run for the Soddies, who had two hits from Junior Franco, singles for Gavin Logan, Gene Walters, and Jones. Angel Ortiz, who you heard touch home there, also singled in the eighth. But there was really no consistent pressure tonight for the Soddies. A lot of quick innings. And of the nine innings, five of them, Amarillo went down 1-2-3. But our play of the game is brought to you by Street Auto Group. 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In the fourth, Mercado ended his outing, setting down the final 10 hitters in a row that he faced. He got this strikeout of Jared Sundstrom. It's our play of the game brought to you by Street Auto Group. Let's listen in. Takes a big deep breath and throws the 1-2 and strikes out Sundstrom with another nasty changeup. So there it is, your play of the game brought to you by Street Auto Group. The four runs for Arkansas on two swings, a solo home run for Hunter Fitzgerald off Mercado in the first, and a three-run homer for Boston Smith off Josh Groves in the sixth. That's it. Amarillo scores one run on six hits. They don't make an error. Four runs on just four hits for Arkansas. Half of their four left the yard, and that was all the offense the Travelers needed. They don't make an error. Nico Telesche gets the win with six shutout innings in a start for Arkansas. He's now 2-2. Mercado gets a tough luck loss. He is now 2-2. And Kelly, Lucas Kelly, gets his first career professional save here tonight. It all happened in a brisk 2 hours and 21 minutes in front of a Thursday night crowd of 2,229. So before we wrap it up, let's take one more look at our Reed Beverage scoreboard update here for the Texas League and the Diamondback system here on this Thursday night. We're the first one in the clubhouse in the Texas League tonight, but good news everywhere we look, because the Soddies now fall back with the loss tonight to 20-16 in the second half. But as of now, it looks like they're going to maintain first place by themselves, because the two teams that are chasing them are both behind tonight. Corpus Christi is trailing 8-3 against Tulsa in the top of the eighth inning in Whataburger Field, and the Drillers have the bases loaded with only one out, so it seems like Tulsa's going to add on. And Frisco, who is a game behind Amarillo as well, is down 4-0 in the top of the eighth in Midland. Elsewhere in the Texas League, Springfield leads San Antonio 6-2 in the bottom of the sixth, and Wichita is shutting out Northwest Arkansas 5-0 in the bottom of the eighth. That's your Texas League scoreboard update. Let's check out the Diamondback system here on this Thursday night. AAA Reno hosting El Paso. It's the same matchup at the AAA and Major League levels. Diamondbacks against San Diego Padres. El Paso leads Reno 1-0 going to the third. Hiya Hillsboro hasn't even started. They're about to get going in Tri-Cities. And Visalia visiting Fresno. No score for the Rawhide in the top of the second. The Diamondbacks themselves hosting San Diego at Chase Field. It's the Padres 1 and the Diamondbacks 0. Just underway in the top of the second inning. So that is your Reed Beverage scoreboard update to wrap things up here on your Thursday. Let's look ahead to tomorrow. We've got ourselves a juicy, juicy Friday night pitching matchup. It's the Double-A debut for David Hageman, one of the top prospects in this organization, the third best

0: according to MLB Pipeline. And the top-ranked prospect on this Diamondbacks ball club will make his Double-A debut. Welcome to 2A ball, kid. Here's Cade Anderson, who's been the best pitcher in minor league baseball this season, full stop. He was the number 3 overall pick by the Mariners in last year's draft out of LSU. The Saudis didn't see him the last time these two teams linked up because Cade was getting ready to throw in the Futures game in Philly, so they skipped his start at Hodgetown. No skipping this week. Anderson gets the Friday night nod against Hageman. It's a 7:05 p.m. first pitch tomorrow as we back up a half hour for Friday night. That means the Amarillo National Bank pregame show airs at 6:45 p.m. Central Time. We remind you that today's Sod Poodle Radio broadcast was brought to you by our amazing team of founding and legacy partners. Because of these tremendous community partners, the Sod Poodles are able to provide Amarillo with a major league experience on a minor league scale. For my man Jordan Richardson back in the studio in Amarillo, I'm Eric Fox saying so long from Dickie Stevens Park. Winning streak broken for the Saudis, but still 8 victories in their last 10 games. So no need to panic. Got a great pitching matchup for you tomorrow. Hageman against Anderson. 7:05 p.m. is our first pitch. Pre-game show airs at 6:45. We will certainly be here buckled up for that great pitching matchup tomorrow, and we hope you can join us then. Please enjoy the rest of this Thursday night, and we'll talk to you tomorrow for that primetime pitching matchup. This has been a presentation of Amarillo Sod Poodle Baseball on News Talk 940 AM.
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4: Pags Show. We're here. Trey Ware in for Joe Pags this afternoon. He'll be back on Monday. The number at KTSA in San Antonio, which is where I am, is 210-599-5555. 210-599-5555. Love hearing from you. So call me up and let's talk about this stuff. We heard from Mike in Connecticut right before the break, and Mike was saying, man, you got to get out and vote or we're going to lose everything. And he's right. What's going to happen? And the Democrats have made, even before all the commie stuff began, right? The Democrats have made it perfectly clear what the plan is. They want to defund police. Many of them want to close the prisons. They have a hard line about taking guns away. That's one of the things they have to do if they're going to control you. They want to open the borders once again. In fact, if you want to know what mainline Democrats will do if they get back into power in the midterms, just look at what they were doing during the Biden years, and they'll do exactly that. Of course, you know they're going to impeach Trump. They won't be able to remove him, but they will get it successfully done in the House. And when they get it done successfully in the House, they'll have another impeachment against President Trump. And then he's going to be neutered because he won't be able to get the America First agenda done and all the things that he has been very successful at. I got to tell you, I'm getting everything that I voted for when it came to President Trump. He really has fulfilled beyond my wildest dreams. I was so used to, and I don't know if you were too, but I was so used to a president making all kinds of promises and nothing would happen. And I would be sitting here years later going, when are you going to get started? And in this case, President Trump has got so much done against an incredible mountain that's been almost insurmountable. The amount of people.

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8: Deal. I'm Sue Guzman, Fox News. Iranian officials say a deal with Oman to regulate shipping in the Strait of Hormuz is close. Fox's Steve Harrigan.
9: The agreement would give Iran control over ships entering the strait and Oman control over departing ships. The U.S. is expected to reject any demands from Iran for transit fees. And in the Red Sea, Iranian-backed Houthi terrorists launched fresh attacks against Saudi Arabia, firing missiles at two oil tankers. The Houthi attacks have slowed exports through the Red Sea and in the past have caused spikes in oil prices. They also risk creating a wider war with the threat of retaliation by Saudi Arabia. The Houthis also attacked military camps in Yemen, killing at least 38 soldiers.
8: A Gulf official says there's a 50-50 chance Iran reaches a deal with the U.S. Friday. President Trump attempting to limit U.S. birthright citizenship with new executive orders.
10: Claiming thousands of foreigners are traveling to the U.S. to give birth, President Trump signed an executive order to end birth tourism.
11: This wasn't for wealthy multi-millionaires, billionaires coming in and bringing 15, 20, 30 children along with them.
10: The president's executive order is intended to clamp down on visas issued to foreign visitors suspected of traveling to the U.S. to deliver a child. Earlier this year, the U.S. Supreme Court reaffirmed birthright citizenship in an opinion striking down an order from President Trump that would have ended automatic citizenship to children born to parents living in the U.S. illegally. At the White House, Jared Halpern, Fox News.
8: U.S. Senator Marsha Blackburn has won the Republican primary in the race to succeed Tennessee Governor Bill Lee.
12: We're going to do a Tennessee Doge to make certain we do not waste one dime of your taxpayer money.
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1: Every day, 70,000 puppies or kittens are born in the U.S. Cute, right? Well, what's not cute is that half of all litters are accidents. And when a kitten has a litter of oopsies and a puppy has a litter of uh-ohs, pretty soon you have thousands and thousands of OMGs. And that leads to millions of pets being killed in shelters each year. But if 80% of people with pets say they believe in spaying and neutering, then what gives? 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A lot sooner. 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
1: We'll take your calls next hour with Aubrey Hadashel as we talk about astrology. 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

0: 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It's time we all thought differently about homeless veterans.
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0: evacuation zones.
1: Officials have been struggling to contain three major wildfires in the region that have burned hundreds of buildings and forced tens of thousands to evacuate.
0: So far, we don't know of anyone who's lost their life here.
1: The sheriff explaining while there are minor shifts in evacuation orders, the fire danger is expected to increase over the next few days. Kristen Goodwin, Fox News.
2: A judge okays a $106 million lawsuit settlement over a deadly collapse of the Hard Rock Hotel in New Orleans 7 years ago. The 18-story hotel, which was under construction, collapsed, killing three people and damaging nearby property. Various lawsuits were consolidated into one, which named the building's owners, their partners and contractors, and the judge approving that settlement. A Florida man charged with scaling a barbed wire fence at an airport and making his way onto a JetBlue plane where he fell asleep. Employees found Samuel Lackey asleep the following morning. The 32-year-old faces a string of felony charges over the bizarre break-in at Fort Lauderdale Hollywood International Airport. He's held on $10,000 bond. I'm Chris DeMeo. This is Fox News.
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1: 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But once it's all full, they don't use it anymore. 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
14: On another deal with Iran. I'm Dave Anthony, Fox News. President Trump has warned it's their last chance in the conflict.
15: I think it's going to end pretty soon. I don't think they can go much longer.
14: This is Iran and Oman keep working on an agreement that aims to get shipping flowing through the Strait of Hormuz.
16: Just 33 vessels have passed through the Strait of Hormuz so far this week, compared to 50 the week before. Concern and uncertainty continues over the narrow passage in and out of the Persian Gulf. Iran insists it must have control over the strait, effectively closed by Iranian attacks on shipping. Normally, a fifth of the world's crude oil transits through.
14: That's Fox's Jonathan Savage. A student in Thailand went on a shooting spree at school, killing at least five people, wounding more than a dozen others before turning the gun around, killing himself at his school near Bangkok. Police believe the gun belonged to his grandfather, with a 14-year-old boy also shot dead along with his grandma before going to school. Back to the president. He signed another executive order on birthright citizenship.
15: People are building businesses around it. From wealthy people are building businesses around birthright citizenship. That's not the way it's supposed to work. It's a disgrace. They're buying their way in.
14: His executive order attempts to reject visas to foreign visitors suspected of coming to the U.S. to have a baby here.
17: Earlier this year, the U.S. Supreme Court reaffirmed birthright citizenship in an opinion striking down an order from President Trump that would have ended automatic citizenship to children born to parents living in the U.S. illegally.
14: Fox's Jared Halpern at the White House. A Trump-backed congressman has been primaried out in Tennessee. Andy Ogles lost to a Republican challenger, Charlie Hatcher, who had been endorsed by Governor Bill Lee. Now, the governor's term limited can't run again in the race to replace him. Senator Marsha Blackburn won the GOP primary.
18: We're going to do a Tennessee Doge to make certain we do not waste one dime of your taxpayer money.
14: She'll face Democrat Jerry Green. 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
1: Welcome News back Talk, to Texas 940 in the morning. KIXZ. It's time now for a look at today's weather. Here's TSN Chief Meteorologist Dan Brunoff.
2: Well, thank you so much. Good morning, my friends. Looking at a few scattered showers across the panhandle, northern panhandle around the Amarillo and a couple of county roads north and south. These will start to fall apart here over the next few hours. Everybody else pretty much high and dry, but along the coast, you might see a few streamer showers come in by late morning. Most of you, though, will stay dry. No heat advisories across the state, which is very odd for this time of the year, but who's complaining, right? We do, actually, I'm lying to you, around the Wichita Falls area. You got a couple of heat advisories, county roads there, east and west of you, and one county road south. The heat index will get as high as 105, 106 later on this afternoon. But that's it for heat advisories across the state. Some good news. Temperatures today will be at or slightly above 100 degrees as we work our way through the day today and through the weekend across the northern half of the state. Hill Country, mid-90s. Texas coast, low 90s. And mid to upper 90s inland. Also, deep south Texas will be well up above 100, as well as the high deserts of west Texas. Now, overnight tonight, I'm going to keep an eye on a complex of storms forming into the eastern third of Oklahoma. These will be diving southbound, so you may wake up to some clouds, or you will wake up to some clouds in Dallas and Fort Worth, out into east Texas and the Ark-La-Tex, and there could be a few leftover showers and storms decaying through the morning hours. And if there's any boundaries left over, we could see a few more form of Dallas east during the afternoon and evening on Saturday. Also, the upper Texas coast will see some scattered showers and storms today through the weekend, 30% coverage during the afternoon and evening hours. Everybody else pretty much high and dry, and as we work away into next week, the entire state starts to dry out as another area of high pressure starts to build across the area. We'll get rid of our northerly flow for a while, and afternoon highs will be in the triple digits in the northern half of the state, except for far east Texas. You'll be in the mid-90s. Coastal temperatures in the low to mid-90s. Hill country into the mid-90s. But triple digits will continue, as hot as 106 down across the lower Rio Grande Valley, south of Laredo towards McAllen, and also in the far west Texas. Your afternoon highs will be back in the triple digits. It's August, ladies and gentlemen. And again, we got to wait until the mid to latter parts of September before we start to see cold fronts move into the state. So again, stay hydrated. Take frequent breaks if you're working outdoors. Wear the light-colored, loose-fitted clothing, sunscreen, and a hat. And beat the heat and check the backseat for kids, please. Have a good weekend. I'm meteorologist Dan Brunoff in the TSN Forecast Center.
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10: With your Texas in the Morning Sports Report. The Dallas Cowboys continued training camp yesterday, and one of the major storylines so far is the improvement of the defense from last season. Dak Prescott took the podium yesterday and spoke on what's impressed him most about this defense.
11: Just their intensity. I don't know if I can just say one player because of the intensity. I think it might be the guy on the right. Then the backer's just as crazy or excited backing him up, and then they're making plays for the DBs. And so the DBs are, screaming because they feel like they locked us down. And, it's like, oh, it's only the rush. But then times, the rush gets there and the DBs do get a chance to make a play. It's just the collab effort of their intensity and their communication is felt. It's definitely felt when we're just out there and we're motioning and we're making our calls. And then post-play, anytime that they've made a play, they've celebrated, deservingly so. And I just think that raises the energy of the whole team, pisses us off a little bit on offense, but that's what camp's about. And, we've just got to lock in and be sharper and fire back at them as we did today a little bit.
10: The Cowboys continue practice tomorrow afternoon at 1:45. The Texas Rangers opened the second series of their homestand tonight against the Baltimore Orioles. The Rangers are coming off a series win over the San Francisco Giants, and their last game featured a 6-0 shutout where Brandon Nimmo had two RBIs during the win.
12: Here's the pitch. And a high drive toward the left field corner. Carrying well, way back is Leonard, and that ball is history. An opposite field home run for Brandon Nimmo.
10: Call courtesy of Eric Nadell and the Rangers Radio Network. The expected starter for tonight's contest is Nathan Eovaldi, who sports a record of 10 wins, 9 losses, along with an ERA of 4.31. He's 3-2 in his last 5 starts. Looking at the Orioles, their starter is expected to be Shane Boz, who has a record of 4 wins, 10 losses, and an ERA of 3.86. First pitch for tonight's contest is scheduled for 7:15, and coverage will be provided by Apple TV. The Houston Astros are getting ready to open a road series tonight against the San Diego Padres. The Astros are coming off a series loss to the Toronto Blue Jays, and their last game featured a heartbreaking extra innings loss.
13: First pitch, and Varsho hits it a mile high in the center. This is playable for Straw. Coming in for it, he's there, makes the catch, and that is the ball game.
10: Call courtesy of Robert Ford and the Astros Radio Network. Ronel Blanco is the expected starter for Houston tonight, and it will be his fourth start of the season after recovering from Tommy John surgery. First pitch at 8:40, coverage on the Space City Home Network. With your Texas in the Morning Sports Report, I'm Adam C.
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14: Could a mannequin get elected mayor? 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
5: It wouldn't be the first time a political candidate has been described as lifeless, but they probably didn't look like this one. The mannequin in front of Kenny Tessel's barbecue restaurant in Reading, Ohio.
6: Business was so bad with the economy and stuff that I had to create awareness, and little pigs and little cows weren't going to do it.
5: And that's when he found the mannequin.
6: She was considered a European large bust mannequin.
5: And he's not kidding either.
6: She's a 38 double D.
7: Holy cow!

0: finally back down.
1: And now she's running for mayor.
2: And now she's running for mayor as a write-in candidate.
0: Of course, if you run, you've got to have a platform. And Barbie does. Fighting obesity.
2: Cincinnati is one of the largest obesity centers in the country. It's just appalling. You look to your right and you look to your left, one of those persons is fat.
0: But will voters appreciate someone pointing that out to them? In other words, can she win?
2: It's possible. I mean, she is a good puppet.
0: Which is an important qualification for any politician.
2: I've got people already asking me for lawn signs.
0: And this is a small town, after all.
2: The mayor wins with barely 3,000 votes. You have city council members that win with 300 and 400 votes.
0: Not that they'd ever let her assume the duties of the office, even if she did win. And then again,
2: in Rabbit Hash, Kentucky, across the river, a dog won for mayor, Gus. And he is the mayor of Rabbit Hash, Kentucky.
0: Well, that's Kentucky.
2: Right.
0: And I'm Mike Rogers with the other side of the news on TSN.
3: Making news beyond the Lone Star State, Senate Democrats propose legislation to alter how the Department of Defense tracks casualties from the conflict with Iran. An ABC News report claims the deaths and injuries are listed under the broad heading Overseas Operations rather than being tied directly to Operation Epic Fury. Three House Democrats introduced legislation that would tax leading AI companies and use the revenue to create a federal employment program for workers displaced by the rapidly advancing technology. There are lingering delays from an airspace shutdown in the Midwest yesterday caused by a communication failure in Minnesota. The incident forced a significant ground stop and numerous diversions, leading to a domino effect on airline schedules. Meta, the parent company of platforms like Facebook, Instagram, and WhatsApp, will pay $567 million after it is found liable, helping to endanger the mental health of children. The Protect College Sports Act could go to a Senate vote as soon as today, ahead of the scheduled August recess. The Big Ten and the Southeastern Conference support proposed changes. Some schools, though, are pushing back. This is Texas in the Morning. I'm Kristen Yates, TSN News.
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7: 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Okay. Squirrel. Has anybody seen Mr. Squirrel?
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3: In news, I'm Chelsea Wade, and this is the Lone Star Farm and Ranch Report for Friday, August 7th.
14: Well, a few areas of the Lone Star State will see a few scattered showers and storms as we head into the weekend, but most of us stay dry.
1: I'm meteorologist Dan Brunoff. Your hot forecast is coming up.
3: We also have a complete market recap coming up. We knew getting a farm bill through committee before Congress's August recess would be a feat, so it comes as no surprise lawmakers failed to advance the legislation amid proxy voting restrictions.

0: He says farm incomes, though, remain under pressure from mixed commodity prices. Bayer also reported an unexpected increase in quarterly profit helped by stronger seed technology sales. The results suggest demand remains solid across several ag sectors despite higher production costs and uncertainty in commodity markets. Still to come, more ag news, Chief Meteorologist Dan Brunoff's weather and the markets as the Lone Star Farm and Ranch Report continues. This is TSN News.
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0: And welcome back to the Lone Star Farm and Ranch Report. A Texas A&M AgriLife Extension specialist says cattle prices may not have reached their peak yet.
10: Livestock economist David Anderson says tight cattle supplies and continued strong beef demand could push prices even higher. Anderson says U.S. beef production is expected to decline this year and next and potentially into 2028. Drought across the Great Plains, higher input costs, interest rates, and market uncertainty continue to slow efforts to rebuild the cattle herd. Herd expansion may be starting, but Anderson says it'll take time. USDA's July cattle report indicated about 100,000 heifers had been held back, an early sign producers may be beginning to rebuild. The planned reopening of the border to Mexican cattle could also add to feeder cattle supplies. However, Anderson expects imports to ramp up slowly and remain below levels seen before the border restrictions. He says the additional cattle are unlikely to significantly lower prices in the near term because they will not reach consumers as beef until around the middle of 2027. Anderson says fed cattle, currently averaging around $230 a hundredweight, could reach $243 to $245 next quarter and potentially climb above $250 in 2027. He says the combination of tight supplies and good demand remains a recipe for higher cattle prices. For the Lone Star Farm and Ranch Report, Kurt Lewis, TSN News.
0: AgriLife and the Texas Animal Health Commission have launched a new resource to help livestock owners navigate animal movement requirements related to New World Screwworm. The online New World Screwworm Movement Guidance Tool provides current requirements for moving animals from a screwworm-infested zone in the Lone Star State. Requirements apply to livestock, horses, poultry, certain exotic species, and groups of rescue animals. Specific rules vary depending on the species, intended use, origin, destination, and type of movement. The tool is designed to help producers quickly determine which inspections, treatments, and documentation may be required before the animals are moved. New World Screwworm treatment and movement certificates must be issued by an authorized veterinarian, certified inspector, or responder working with the screwworm response. For animals moving across state lines, producers should also work with their veterinarian to obtain a certificate of veterinary inspection and check requirements.

0: May wake up to some clouds, or you will wake up to some clouds in Dallas and Fort Worth, out into East Texas and the Ark-La-Tex, and there could be a few leftover showers and storms decaying through the morning hours. And if there's any boundaries left over, we could see a few more form of Dallas East during the afternoon and evening on Saturday. Also, the upper Texas coast will see some scattered showers and storms today through the weekend, 30% coverage during the afternoon and evening hours. Everybody else pretty much high and dry, and as we work away into next week, the entire state starts to dry out as another area of high pressure starts to build across the area. We'll get rid of our northerly flow for a while, and afternoon highs will be in the triple digits in the northern half of the state, except for far east Texas. You'll be in the mid-90s. Coastal temperatures in the low to mid-90s. Hill country into the mid-90s, but triple digits will continue as hot as 106 down across the lower Rio Grande Valley, south of Laredo towards McAllen, and also in the far west Texas. Your afternoon highs will be back in the triple digits. It's August, ladies and gentlemen. And again, we got to wait until the mid to latter parts of September before we start to see cold fronts move into the state. So again, stay hydrated. Take frequent breaks if you're working outdoors. Wear the light-colored, loose-fitted clothing, sunscreen, and a hat. And beat the heat and check the back seat for kids, please. Have a good weekend. I'm meteorologist Dan Brunoff in the TSN Forecast Center.
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1: It's market information on the Lone Star Farm and Ranch Report. It was a busy afternoon for the Fed cash cattle market, and prices were notably higher than last week's weighted average. For the most part, northern dress cattle have been marked at $3.70, which is $3 higher, but a few sales have been as high as $3.72. Southern live cattle have traded at mostly $2.35, which is $2 higher, but a few sales in Iowa were marked as high as $2.38 to $2.40. Boxed beef prices closed mixed. Choice was down $4.11 to $3.63. Select was up $1.72 to $3.49.78 on 118 loads. Base grades spot cotton bids in Texas from $75.46 to higher grades of $82.46 on nearly 2,300 bales. The Cotlook A index was up half a penny to $93.50. The AWP was raised by 163 points to $66.29. The livestock contracts ended the day lower as traders were concerned about whether or not the market possessed enough fundamental support to confidently move higher. August live cattle closed down 295 at 231.22. October was off 455 at 224.92. December live cattle down 430 at 224.37. August feeders down 527 at 348 and a nickel. September feeders lost $6.80 to close at 341.57. October feeders were down 747 at 331.95. August lean hogs down a dollar and a dime at 95.50. October lean hogs down $1.30 at 81.72. December lean hogs lost $1.42 to close at 73.20. September Class 3 milk futures got near their July lows before bouncing back higher, finishing up 23 cents to close at 17.22. The cotton market sloughed off less than robust export sales to close essentially unchanged. October cotton closed at 81.96, up 12 points. December ended at 83.16, up 14. And March finished at 84.89, 18 points higher. Estimated volume was 41,320 contracts. The corn market battled off session lows to finish with moderate gains. The market held technical support despite selling pressure from the wheat market. September corn closed up 2.25 at 439. December corn up 2 pennies at 462. March corn up 1.75 at 477.5. Wheat posted double-digit losses across the board. A stronger U.S. dollar added pressure to the market, while reports that the Strait of Hormuz could soon reopen further weighed on wheat prices, although those reports remain unconfirmed. Additionally, reports that Ukraine is working with Romania to use some of their ports for exports may have pressured wheat prices. September Chicago wheat closed down 11 cents at 6.31.25. December Chicago wheat down 10.75 at 6.50.5. September Kansas City wheat down 13.75 at 6.99.75. December Kansas City wheat down 13.5 at 7.17.5. Oil rose in a choppy session as signs mounted that a potential Iran-Oman deal wouldn't lead to a full-fledged resumption of shipments through the Strait of Hormuz. West Texas Intermediate was 2.8% higher to close at $77.29 a barrel. Brent gained 3.8% to settle at $82.49 a barrel. Stocks edged lower on Wall Street. The S&P 500 was down 14 points to 7,710. The Dow Jones fell 464 to 53,885. And the NASDAQ lost 15 points to 26,348. With the Lone Star Farm and Ranch Report, I'm Chelsea Wade, TSN News.
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1: I'm Kristen Yates. Our top story, with back to school beginning on Monday for lots of Texas kids, this is the weekend to go shopping. 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
2: 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Texas Comptroller Don Huffine says one of the things to consider is each qualifying item must also include any additional fees in the total cost.
3: 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So, you can save quite a bit of money. Depends how much you're spending, of course.
2: The weekend runs Friday through Sunday. Eric Bushman, TSN News.
1: We're now less than 90 days away from the midterm elections. Drive through any neighborhood, you'll probably see a lot of political yard signs. Under Texas law, HOAs do have limited authority in the 90 days pre-election day.
4: Can an HOA say, I don't like your sign because I don't like the candidate you're supporting? Then no, they can't.
1: But Rusty Adams at Texas A&M's Real Estate Center says HOAs can slap restrictions on signs. They're allowed to address the number of signs, the size, and how they're mounted. They also do have a policy banning signs with profanity. The election spotlight is looking at a key Texas border race.
5: The 23rd Congressional District has been vacant since Tony Gonzalez resigned in April. This week, Democrats put it on their target list, meaning more money is coming. Christian Martinez with the National Republican Congressional Committee says, bring it on.
6: All they'll buy is another expensive humiliation in November.
5: Governor Greg Abbott was asked if he plans on endorsing the Republican candidate, Brandon Herrera. He says he's made lots of endorsements and more are coming.
7: We'll let you know when it happens.
5: In San Antonio, Michael Board, TSN News.
1: A North Texas high school football coach is suspended for violating UIL rules.
8: Gainesville High School head football coach Neil Searcy held practice sessions for the team back in the spring, including drills with pads and helmets. Larger schools in Class 5A and 6A can have spring practices, but they're not allowed for smaller schools. That includes Gainesville, which is in Class 4A. Coach Searcy told the UIL's state executive committee that he was trying to build up the program and chose to violate the rules. He has been suspended for the entire 2026 football season. The Gainesville High School Leopards are on probation for 3 years. The team has also been issued a 4-practice suspension and won't play its first scrimmage of the preseason. Stephen Pickering, TSN News.
1: Statewide gas prices averaging $3.60 for a gallon of regular this morning, $4.95 for a gallon of diesel. This is TSN News.
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1: Senate Democrats propose legislation to alter how the Department of Defense tracks casualties from the conflict with Iran. An ABC News report claims that deaths and injuries are listed under the broader heading overseas operations rather than being tied directly to Operation Epic Fury. There are lingering delays from an airspace shutdown in the Midwest yesterday, the incident forcing a significant ground stop and numerous diversions. It's led to a domino effect on airline schedules. Meta, the parent company of Facebook, Instagram, and WhatsApp, will pay $567 million after it was found liable for helping to endanger children's mental health. The Protect College Sports Act could go to a Senate vote as soon as today, ahead of the scheduled August recess. I'm Kristen Yates, TSN News.

0: I'm Chris Jakimic. I served in the United States Air Force, and I deployed 3 times. 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And one way you can do that is store your weapons safely. 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

0: Michigan, the state of Michigan, right. My home state,
1: yeah.
0: State I was born in, is not going to produce a Muslim senator. It's just not going to happen.
1: Not only Muslim, he's also a socialist, which he claims he's not,
0: but he is.
1: But he is. So it's just not something we need in the U.S. Senate.
0: Really?
1: Yeah, really. Huh. Really.
0: Okay.
1: So, wow. I don't know. It's up to us to really take an active role right now in our government.
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0: on to work out an agreement. The president has also said this is Iran's last chance to work out a deal to also denuclearize. Football is back. The Hall of Fame game last night kicked off the NFL's preseason. Carolina beat Arizona on a last-second touchdown, but since that's just an exhibition, the bigger NFL news is financial. Two more players got big contracts. Jahmyr Gibbs' deal is the biggest ever for a running back.
1: Jahmyr Gibbs and the Detroit Lions have agreed to a three-year, $67.5 million contract extension, $51.5 million guaranteed, slightly more on average than the Falcons' Bijan Robinson got a couple of days ago. Gibbs rushed for over 1,200 yards, had 77 catches, and scored 18 total touchdowns last season. Not to be outdone, the Colts running back Jonathan Taylor has signed a two-year extension worth $44 million with $39 million guaranteed. Last year, he had nearly 1,600 yards rushing and scored 20 touchdowns. Kevin Uretzky, Fox News.
0: In baseball, Atlanta and Boston go into the weekend on win streaks. Both the Braves and Red Sox have won 8 in a row. Last month, Boston had a team record 15-game winning streak. I'm Dave Anthony, and this is Fox News.
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0: 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In Chicago, Jeff Manasso, Fox News.
1: On Wall Street, the Dow's up 136 points. The Nasdaq's gaining 280. I'm Dave Anthony. This is Fox News.
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2: 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And that leads to millions of pets being killed in shelters each year. But if 80% of people with pets say they believe in spaying and neutering, then what gives? 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

0: 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They've lost a lot of games here lately. Sorry, Cardinal fans. Where they're playing the Colorado Rockies. You can check it out for yourself in honor of the 343 members of the New York City Fire Department who made the ultimate sacrifice on 9/11. 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
13: I don't know where the time is. I didn't like Linda's grade yesterday when we had that shootout with the DSA member. I thought
14: what is
13: it deserved
14: wrong with the
13: an
14: grade
13: A+.
14: I gave you? I gave you an A. I just said you were nice, nicer than usual.
13: Yeah, but the way you say that, I mean, I don't know if I take that as a compliment that I was super nice.
14: I know, you
13: I
14: seem
13: nice.
14: Offended that I said you were nice. Normally, you crush them. I mean, it's hard. It's hard to listen to. It's painful.
13: I thought the ending was the best. So do you agree with to each according to their need, from each according to their ability? Oh, absolutely. Yeah, I agree. You know
14: that
13: who
14: was
13: first
14: honestly,
13: said that?
14: Honestly, that was horrible.
13: I don't, but I guess you're going to tell me. I said, yeah, Karl Marx.
14: He really didn't
13: 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That's
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13: Marxism. He didn't
14: know. But again, this just shows, I mean, you know, he's in his 30s, and this is what he's been taught through years of socialist schooling. The education system is where they screw him up.
13: More on the other side.
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18: 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I'm old enough to be his grandfather. Will he be embarrassed to acknowledge me?

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0: big bow hunter and an archer. So, listen, I've been living in Delray since 1995. So, it's I've seen it go through all the rigmarole. But
1: oh, listen, it's grown by leaps and bounds. I keep seeing that they're putting up one big building after another. They're building, I guess, a co-op or an apartment complex right now, and I actually looked at it myself. Mike, appreciate you, man. God bless you. All right, quick break this Friday. Back to our phones we will go. 800-941-SHAWN is our number. 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
3: Hi, everybody. I'm Jack Hanna. 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

0: It's another hot day, but you know what today is? It is
1: Attention Deficit Friday.
0: We made it to the end of the week. Friday is the show about nothing, but there'll be something for sure. It's hot outside, like almost triple digits all across the listening area. Wichita Falls, not as hot as we predicted it would be. Abilene's right up there with you, both at 101. Storms around to the north of you, northeast of you, Wichita Falls. A little, that may be what's cooling everything off. A little bit of front activity moving around. But hey, the listening area, pretty well dry and hot. And tomorrow's going to be hot. But hey, we're here. We're ready to go. Ken Corbin in the studio. This is the Steve Evans Show, 806-680-2790. If you'd like to send us a message, this is the rules. Nothing serious. It's Friday. We don't do serious unless Trump is blowing up Iran. That is about the only thing that is going to get me up out of my seat and talk about anything serious today, because today is the day to relax. That's what Attention Deficit Friday is all about. I got some great 30-second dance parties lined up today. I'm telling you, they're going to be awesome. Some of them right off the request line. You know, everybody chimed in on that. But anyway, Ken, how you doing today?
2: Oh, doing good. I'm glad it's Friday, and it's been a long week. Today's kind of, I had more to do today. It's like today was a Monday.
0: You know my problem, Ken.
2: It's just way that it goes.
0: I have a lot to do every day. I'm just not doing it. I keep finding other things to do. I work in a little bit of stuff I need to be doing and stuff I should be doing, and then I work in a bunch of stuff that I just really don't have time for, but I'm going to do it anyway, like the new studio. I've been building the new studio. Like every day when you come in, we launched it a little early. It shouldn't have actually launched until Monday. I'm still putting pieces. Ken's literally got a laptop in his lap, the way a laptop should be. We're still working on a few little tables and ways to set stuff. But for the most part, I finished it today. Got the curtains in and
2: it's looking good.
0: Got the third microphone set up. Got a guest station set up, and we're gonna do the Triple R show on Sundays from here too. And it's nice. It's quiet. The echo's gone. It's a cozy little studio. It is more, if you don't know, we'll describe it. We'll lay it out for you because I'm not posting pictures online. I just don't do that. It's like a podcast. It's like a lounge. It's laid back. It's easy chairs. It's dark.
2: Well, it's
0: got ambiance.
2: It's like a man cave minus the wet bar.
0: I said it wasn't finished yet.
2: Okay. So
0: It's still a work in progress.
2: I wanted to throw that out there. That was kind of a suggestion.
0: I'm looking for, I'll tell you who's got one, and he's not going to give it to me, but I am looking for one of these Art Deco retro bars that kind of pops open. Carl Tepper has a cool one. That's the first time I ever saw one in person. It's this, I don't know where he got it. It's an antique kind of Art Deco bar that's like rolls out. Things just open, drawers roll out. It's pretty cool. But they make them in all, I've been stalking them on eBay and all over the old interweb. And they have some that are narrow and upright. And that might be the best addition to the Southwest studio, because you know there's scotches here. You just have to go hunting for it.
2: I had one of those that's about the size of the chairs that we're in, and the top opened up, and it was glass, had the glass back on it, and had where you could put you'd have different bottles sitting in there. And the little squattery ones, the taller ones, had a cabinet underneath, and had trays in the door.
0: But they were all kind of known for having like some sort of linkage, and so when

0: You push one thing, like something rolls out.
1: Oh, yeah. I mean, they were all
0: over-engineered and just like Art Deco, like plasticky molded stuff, gold trim. They're gaudy and awesome. Completely like 50s, 60s retro. And I'm going to have one. But Carl, I was at Carl's house years ago. He hadn't even lived at this house for a long time. But it was the first time I ever saw one. And he opens it up and I'm like, oh, that's cool. I got to have that. And so I've been looking for one, and they're all shapes and sizes. Just, I mean, off the wall, but straight out of, like, if Leave It to Beaver had a wet bar, that's what it would look like.
1: This was a 19...
0: Ward was going to keep the scotch away from the beef, but, you know, that's what it would look like.
1: 1953 was when I got it at an auction here. A guy named Ken Peters used to have auctions out on the Idaloo Highway, and...
0: I know Ken Peters.
1: And that's where I got it and had it for many years. Then kind of moved some things around and ended up giving that to my son, Alan.
0: I hope he knows what he has. I'm sure he does. Alan would value that. Those are special because they're hard to find and they're really expensive. If you can find one that's in really good shape, you don't have to do any restoration work on, they're pretty pricey. And they keep going up, but
1: I'm not even going to tell you what I paid for it.
0: You always walk into these deals, like walking into a store and getting a $500 open road for $10.
1: It was a $750 open road.
0: Yeah, and a coin flip and a $10 gift certificate, and you probably had to do a little song and dance routine or something to get it. But you find these deals. No,
1: $125 is what I paid for it.
0: For the Art Deco bar?
1: Yes.
0: Man.
1: I've got a Bauhaus style armoire and bedroom suit that is just utterly gorgeous that I bought out at Peter's auction too.
0: I think I'm going to like build the wet bar into the closet in the studio so that if we have any do-gooders in the studio, we can just shut the door and hide it all. There's a wet bar in there. Maybe. Maybe there's not. Oh my goodness!
1: I got so many bar glasses too. If we need to stock it,
0: oh, I got tons.
1: I've got a bunch that were from my parents.
0: You know, okay, let's see. So, I've got the old school Canadian club that have the gold rim on them, and you can't hardly even find those for sale in an antique store. 806-680-2790-860 says, "What was your rate in the Navy?" I was an operations specialist. I was a radar head. Ruckus says, I want to get on that third mic. I don't trust you, Ruckus. We have some FCC buzzwords. Go, let's just Google George Carlin. George Carlin, FCC buzzwords. You can't say any of that stuff. You'll get us in trouble. I don't know. We'll have to think that through. Oh, my goodness. See, this is what I'm talking about. This is what attention deficit is made for. 474, perfect text. I hate when you wash your vehicle. There's water in the roadway from a sprinkler system runoffs. And one area is Quaker and 82nd directly next to the car wash and just destroys you. Oh, that infuriates me. And what makes me madder is you wash your car and there's a little bit of water and people see you like they see you get over kind of in the middle. Again, it drives me crazy to drive in the middle lane, but I'll do it to keep my car from getting splashed. And you get over to avoid it, and somebody comes flying by and just trashes your car wash. And if you got, like, I got Wash Club on mine, so it doesn't matter. But if you're paying per wash, it used to be like, oh, you're out $7. You're out, like, $15-$18 now. Washes aren't cheap anymore. Everything's gone up. I don't know if there's a $7 wash left in town, but you're $15, and they just messed up your $15 wash job. Oh, my goodness.
1: That kind of leads into a pet peeve of mine.
0: Hit it.
1: So this morning I was getting on the access road, and right in front of me, a kid in a pickup truck. Somebody had been doing their irrigation on the water in their lawn, and a little bit of runoff in there. And he hits that water, and he fishtails it. He nearly does a 360. You know, and it's like, really, dude? I mean, you're gonna do a burnout right in the middle of a bunch of water. I said, you know, says your daddy didn't teach you how to drive.
0: My daddy didn't teach me how to drive either, and I drove like that. I used to do stuff like that. I had a 64 Chevy pickup, and for a little while we had the bed off of it because I was working on it, and so driving a 64 Chevy pickup around with it was light in the back end to begin with, even with the wood slat bed. But with the bed off,

0: Oh, it's really light. And man, I would spin that thing out all the time. All the time. I turned it down because I hollered attention deficit Friday, and everybody's like, turn yourself up. You're too quiet. I'm so sorry. I'm surprised somebody didn't text in. Like, we can barely hear you. I can barely hear myself. Well, you're everything was turning red, so I had to back it down. When it turns red, that red is bad. Red is just, it's blurry like this. That's red. Yeah, we can't do red because Luke just freaks out, and he starts, you know, he's over there riding the pod up and down, up and down, up and down, up and down. Then I get a text like, now, oh, now he's telling me that I'm not doing it. I'm going to leave it up. Just like, turn yourself down now. Up, down.
1: Now, you didn't teach your kids to drive like you did when you were a kid.
0: I taught my kids to drive. And then I have to do that when they're riding with me. Don't drive like me. Don't do what I do. Because, I mean, I drive like somebody's following me. You know, like there's like I've got some clandestine group that's out to get me. That's how I drive. Like, I'm not, they're going to have to run a red light to reveal themselves. Kind of how I drive. I'll shoot the yellow light. I'm telling on myself now, like somebody's going to be waiting for me at the Southwest studio. I'll have like the whole contingent of the sheriff's deputies, all eight of them will be out there waiting on me while they, we heard you don't drive very good. Yeah, that's how I drive. I drive it like I stole it. I drive a different route home and to work and to the studio and then home. And I never go the same way. I try not to go the same way. Cause I'm always figuring somebody's following me.
1: Well,
0: nobody's following me, Ken, but I always drive like somebody's out to get me because you just never know. You never know who I upset day.
1: Well, you never know. I'm surprised we hadn't had a constable show up out here.
0: Oh, I don't know. The constables all like us.
1: They hope like so. Me. I've always been nice
0: to like me.
1: Helped them with their campaigns when they needed it.
0: Yeah, I like all the constables.
1: Yeah, good guys.
0: That they're not going to do that, but oh, my God, the car wash. Oh, and then the texter, when you wash your car, and you go above and beyond. You don't just go through the wash. You go home and you detail that bad boy, man. You put the Armor All, or nobody uses Armor All, whatever the high-end stuff. You get the little clay bar out, and, man, you rub it all down and get it nice and slick and pretty, and everything's great. And you do the newspaper and the alcohol and all that and get the windows perfect. Maybe even pull a wax on it. You detail the wheels with the little brushes. I mean, you do it upright. And then it rains mud balls and just trashes it after you've spent all that time getting it perfect. This is why I've kind of just given up on washing the car. I've got the wash pass. Once in a while, I run it through, keep it, you know, kind of clean. And just, you know, I drive an older pickup. I don't care. But I've always kept it clean. That drives me crazy. We'll take the break. I feel a 30-second dance party coming up pretty soon here on Attention Deficit Friday. Let us know you're out there, 806-680-2790. Shut up, Ruckus. We don't care what you have to say. Hey, stick around. We'll be right back.
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0: stay with me here. I've had a great idea.
1: Uh-oh. I'm kind of scared now.
0: I'm calling on you. I need a few good men because we're going to form the Lubbock Navy. West Texas needs a naval force. I mean, just, you know, watching all these little pop-up wars and things. If we're going to really defend this town, we need a naval force. I've never been thinking about this, putting it together.
1: Well, we could have a unit up at Lake Meredith. We could have
0: I'm talking Lubbock. I mean, that would be a rival. That would be a rival Navy, Ken. It's got to be down here in Lubbock. Sorry, rest of the listening area. And you know, unless you want to come try to fight us, you're going to have to trailer your boats here. The Playa Lakes are the fleet's home waters. It's great. They're seasonal. So that's just a readiness challenge, Ken, not a disqualification. We have to have, like, boats that didn't have a draft more than about 4 to 6 inches because they would bog down in the mud. You know, 11 inches of mud is, you know, it's flat bottom, maybe. Flat bottom Navy.
1: So you're wanting these to be gunboats, not necessarily the Cajun Navy type of service.
0: Well, that's way too sophisticated for what I'm talking about here. I'm thinking a fleet of John boats, and we can, like, zip-tie 12-gauge shotguns to the side. You know, that kind of Navy. All of it. John boat Navy. And we'll have a flagship. You know, it could be like a 55-gallon drum barge or something like that with some lawn chairs on it. That's the flagship. You know, I think we can pull it off. Now, somebody's got to be an admiral. I would, right now, 806-680-278. Nominations for admiral of the Lubbock Navy. I think we could do it. I'm sure Amarillo wants their own Navy. Amarillo, you can't have a Navy because all you have is a freaking punk Canadian river. That's an insult to the word river, by the way. Canadian river. Come on.
1: I don't know. Canadian sometimes, I think, flows a little faster than the North Fork of the Brazos that we see.
0: Who's measuring? Who's keeping score there? Not me.
1: Just going to say.
0: I think we can do it. Now, we need a mission. We need a strategic mission for the Lubbock Navy, so we're going to need that. So, callers, this is how you help, is we need nominations for admiral for the Lubbock Navy, and then we got to come up with our strategic mission. You know, we're going to have that.
1: Well, you could have Amarillo could have theirs. There could be one, you know, Red River for Wichita Falls.
0: There may be like Jade Abilene, Home 2026.
1: You could have exercises against all these different ones.
0: Oh, my goodness. We could do it. And just to celebrate it, who recommended Tejano music? Okay, it's time for 30 Second Dance Party. Ken doesn't like 30 Second Dance Party.

0: King can't jump up and dance.
1: Highlights the word laptop. Oh my goodness!
2: So you
1: goodness.
2: Got to just have to get a little norteño, do a little Vicente Fernandez, you know, little Rancho.
1: Don't you ever talk to me like that again? What are you saying over there?
2: So when do you get your little norteño music?
1: I think I don't know who that is. I don't know.
2: That's a style of music.
1: There's a comedian. I can't think of his name. I was looking at it the other day. He's a Hispanic comedian, and people get mad at him. And anytime he's like tells everybody to get out, he plays La Chona and starts off, and he starts dancing on stage. It's hilarious.
2: It's not fluffy.
1: It's not fluffy. It's God, I can't think of his name. I've got it on a computer over in my office. I'll look it up another day, but that's where that came from. So somebody's like, you gotta do Tejano for 30-second dance party. I'm done. We can do Tejano. There's some hilarious Tejano out there. Okay, so we got to come
2: hilarious.
1: Up.
2: Some people, I mean, it's very, very serious. I mean, no, Tejano.
1: It's not to
2: big
1: me.
2: Business.
1: It's not to me. I'm not serious about it at all.
2: Maz or La Mafia.
1: I can't take an accordion serious. I mean, it's just, I never met an accordion that I took serious. Just something about.

0: Oh, I love it, man. I used to
1: work. You've never seen Pawnee Bone with the Joe Ely Band then, have you?
0: I have been.
1: Don't say that.
0: I used to work security when I was in high school. It was a side gig. And I worked for a security company, and I think you had to be 16 or 17 to get a security license at the time. You couldn't carry a gun or nothing, you know, until you were 18. You could go on and get that extension. But we did more quinceañeras and parties, and I saw more quinceañeras break out into fistfights than I've ever seen anywhere else. And it usually started with the grandmas. Grandmas that start talking from two sides of the family, and somebody get mad, and next thing you know, there is hair getting pulled, there's beer bottles getting smashed, because you can't have a quinceañera without about 20 cases of beer, at least, if not a couple of kegs. And bottles start getting smashed, and people start, and oh my goodness, it's like, I don't even think it's a good quinceañera until a fight breaks out.
1: So basically,
0: I said all that to say this.
1: You knew it was a party when it would start fighting.
0: But I said all that to say this. They used to make me dance. So I learned how the cumbia and all that good stuff. And it's a lot of fun, actually. It's a blast. 806-680-2790. Quick check of news and weather. 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

0: Hey, welcome back. 806-680-2790. If you'd like to send a message, everyone but Ruckus is allowed to today. We can't really stop Ruckus from sending a message, though.
1: Well, Ruckus, you know, one out of five, six times might have something to say.
0: Ruckus has something to say every time.
1: Or something worth repeating.
0: Well, it's always worth repeating.
1: Oh.
0: It may just not be of substance. It's okay, Ruckus. We love you.
1: Giving you a hard time, Ruckus.
0: We're going to need a logo for the Lubbock Navy and probably some t-shirts. Can't do anything without t-shirts. And some fancy hats. Oh, they should be Navy Open Roads.
1: Well, there are some blue open roads that are out there.
0: Now, those are the expensive ones, though. That's the pure Navy. I'm talking like we'll spray paint some straws. Nothing too fancy for the Lubbock Navy. The Admiral won't have it. He wants us to be conservative. We don't have a budget. Anyway, 806-680-2790. Drive by texter says, Are you flying? I wasn't for a little bit. I took a few days off. I got too tired. Got myself exhausted getting up early and flying, but the last couple nights, because it has to be after, has to be dark, I've been flying at night. And that is fun, exhilarating, and stressful all at the same time. But flew all over the place. Flew all over the place last night. I flew up to Hereford, up to Cowtown, and I landed a couple times there because once wasn't good enough. No, I had to on purpose. And then came back all the way back to Lubbock and got the 9 hours in. So we're getting close, folks. We're getting close to doing that dreaded check ride. Okay, 668. What would be your Navy's area of operation? Well, it's going to be restricted to Playa Lake. So, I mean, I guess we could tow the boat somewhere. Lubbock City Limit, Lubbock County would be part of a combined defense for the Lubbock Marine Corps. I think we need we'd have to carry a couple of them in every John boat. Would you guys wear cute Cracker Jack uniforms? I don't think we'd do Cracker Jacks. I still have mine. I doubt they fit. I'm actually going to order a full set of

0: Navy dress, the tuxedo, just to go to the Marine Corps balls and Navy balls. And I'm getting down, like, I've lost enough weight that I can just about safely order a full set of, because they're expensive, a full set of Navy dress, the Navy tux, and I'll be able to get it altered enough. If I lose, I need to lose a little more weight, I'll still be able to get it altered. I'm not so big now that, you know, it'd be trash and they have to completely remake it.
1: You going to do Buffalo Springs and Ransom?
0: Oh, that's a big, I don't know. We'd have to get the big boats out for Buffalo Springs. That's a voyage.
1: Or the Canyon Lakes in Lubbock?
0: Maybe.
1: Starting at Buddy Holly Park?
0: No one doubts I had ADHD before it had a name, but that means now there's Ritalin still available. I don't take any of that stuff. Just drink coffee. You don't need medication. Medicate that. My goodness. No, we had it before anybody knew what it was. I remember my mother taking me to a doctor. I was 8 or 9 and said I was hyperactive and I needed to stay off of red dye, number whatever, no sugar. There was a list of things they were supposed to take me off of. And I think like a lot of carbohydrates and gluten. And I mean, nobody knew what gluten-free was. We didn't have stupid gluten allergies back then. But they wanted you to stay away from bread and things like that. It was, I don't know. But, so they knew it was out there. They just didn't have a name for it yet. And then it became its own thing. It was ADD, and then now it's all attention deficit hyperactivity disorder, and it's all on the neurodivergent spectrum. There you go. There's your quick lesson of what it is. So you have it. You're neurodivergent. You're on the spectrum with autism and with Asperger's and all that. You just, you know, you get your own little. I don't need a classification. I think we're ADHD people are much better at things at certain things. We're really, really good in high stress, emergencies, emergency response, things like that. That's where we thrive. Certain things, Luke, not all things, but not everybody's good at all things, but we're good at crisis management for sure. Jimin.
1: How much of these diagnoses were misdiagnosed and it just happened to be an active young boy? I think many of them were.
0: Yeah, maybe, but I was very, very active. I mean, I'm a Gen Xer. We got kicked out of the house. We weren't allowed in the house. We had to go play outside. And we would go sun up to sun down nonstop and still had it. I think it's probably was much more under control because you just stayed busy.
1: There you go. That's the key. That's what so many of these schools, they want to get these kids in these 3-year-old pre-K kindergarten and have them all sit down in structured environments and basically expect the little boys to act like little girls.
0: Yes, it's texture says 60 years ago, ADD was called boy.
1: Exactly.
0: It was still there. It's just, it didn't need to be medicated. It didn't need to be coped with because you went out and you played and you that's how you deal with it. I mean, there's techniques now. I refuse, number one, I can't get flight medical with attention deficit medicine. And you can't get on the medicine. And if you have severe, there's severe parts of it where you can't function, and then that causes all kinds of other problems for you. But no, you don't want to be medicated. You just stay busy. You drink coffee and stay busy. I drink a lot of coffee, but. Kids today, they don't play like they used to. And I mean, here's one argument as to why. We would take off of Odessa, Texas. We would jump on by like Saturday morning. You're gonna eat your Cap'n Crunch or your Corn Pops, and you're gonna watch Saturday morning cartoons. Now they didn't last all day. Saturday morning cartoons ended. You know, they came on early. They would start about 6 o'clock in the morning. And for some reason, we were up pretty early. So, you know, we were up. Parents would sleep in, but we were up. We'd pour a bowl of cereal. We'd crank up Sunday morning cartoons. And they were generally over like 10 o'clock, if I remember right. You know, and then you went out, you jumped on a bicycle, and your parents didn't see you. They didn't even know if you ate lunch because you would eat lunch at whoever's house you wound up at. It was just kind of that deal. If there was a house full of kids, you know, or everybody would kind of ask around, like, who's got food? Who's got sandwiches?

0: sandwiches, who's got peanut butter, and you kind of rotate it around. And the moms just knew, well, you know, this might be my Saturday. All the kids will be over here. And that's what you did. And you never worried. They didn't worry about you. You didn't show up back home until the sun went down, until the streetlights started to come on. That was, you better have your rear home when the streetlights started coming on. That was summer and or Saturday. And now I would freak out if my kids disappeared for you can't do that. I mean, there's too many sick people out there now. There's human trafficking. There's all those things that we didn't have to deal with when we were kids. I mean, and we weren't that naive either. I mean, if somebody comes up and starts, hey, you want some candy? Come get in the van. Man, we're not running away. We're not talking to you. We were just street smart, you know, for as best as we could. It's, you know, Podunk, Odessa, Texas. But we weren't, I mean, I don't know. Nowadays, it's just dangerous. You know, it is.
1: My brother.
0: So it's a different, kids don't play outside as much as they used to.
1: We would ride up and down, probably from 66 South, and they were building the loop at one point in time when we were younger. We'd ride bicycles all over that construction. They were doing the loop in South, and we ended up with motorcycles. There's many times we'd end up in, you know, around Slide and past Woodrow, and you know, and just riding our motorcycles, riding our bikes, all over South Lubbock County, and parents didn't think a thing about it.
0: No, never worried about you. Just street light come on, your butt better be back home. Luke says, "Do you get the thing where caffeine actually makes you tired? I know some folks that caffeine calms them. Yes, it depends on time of day, but yeah, I can drink a cup of coffee and it knock me out in the evening. At night, when I get ready to go to sleep. Oh yeah, caffeine will do that.
1: Especially caffeine." You know, if you have a cup of coffee and a little bit of Kahlua or something else in it.
0: We're not talking about the same thing. We're not talking about the same thing at all. Alex says some of the best naps he's had have been after a cup of coffee. Yeah, it just works that way. That's what it does. But, man, I remember Odessa. We rode our bikes. I mean, I remember one time my mother asked me, like, how far do y'all ride away from the house? And when I told her, she about flipped out. I mean, we're riding miles and miles. And there was a drainage. I think I've talked about this on the Sunday show. There was a drainage ditch. I'll tell you about this. Let's take the break real quick. And I'll tell you about the drainage ditch in Odessa. Some people might know what I'm talking about. 806-680-2790. Attention, Deficit Friday when we come back.
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4: 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We will have some fun. 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

0: 806-680-2790. Let's see, got a couple to get to. Let me find them. A few years ago, I was staying at a hotel. It got trashed by a wedding party, and they left a navy pea coat in the mess. Needless to say, I've only worn it a few times since moving to Lubbock. It's not cold enough. It's a beautiful coat. Navy standard issue pea coats are amazing. They don't issue them anymore. They stopped it in 2021. It's not part of the sea bag. They're still authorized, so sailor can go over and buy their own, but yeah, they're like $400 or $500.
1: Those used to be the great things to find when you go to the surplus store.
0: Oh yeah, oh yeah. I'd like to have one that's bigger. I'm never going to be able to fit in my original. I'm never going to be that small again.
1: I had one in high school, college that I can't fit into anymore.
0: Did you have like authentic mil spec navy issue?
1: I got it at a surplus store. Yes.
0: Yeah, they are
1: wonderful.
0: Very, very warm. They're weather resistant. They're waterproof. They're wool.
1: I couldn't button it up because I'd get too hot.
0: Yeah, no, for sure. I mean, but when we got transferred up to Washington State, I wore it a lot. You needed it, and we always had a sweater. E1 through E6 had a black sweater issued to us, and we never knew what it was for. We never wore it. I mean, it's like me. Checked away, you'd have your gear inspections. Like, where's your sweater? I'm like,

0: Well, it's right there, but what do I need it for? Well, we got to Washington. I figured out you would put it on underneath your dungaree shirt because it was cold. Let's see. Dave in Amarillo. Every category of violent crime has lowered since the good old days. There's more screaming about stuff, knowledge of stuff, but that's mostly an excuse for busybodies. The thing I worried about letting my kids play in the neighborhood was some nosy busybody calling CPS because I wasn't sufficiently hover-parenting my kids. Well, I disagree with you. I think there's more interest in us, and I've got friends who've had their kids swiped, got her back, but, I mean, she got taken. I don't think it's safer than it was when we were growing up. I would not let my kids disappear in their bicycles and ride all over town all day without me knowing where they're at.
1: We've always had crime. I do think it's more prevalent these days. Plus, with the news cycle and social media,
0: not as prevalent. Maybe it's more heinous. We have more awful things happen. Awful types of crime. More disgusting creeps, more sadistic individuals out there than we did. And maybe they were around, but they weren't where I was growing up. We didn't hear about stuff like that. You know, every once in a while you'd hear about somebody getting murdered, but you know, you weren't worried about it. We weren't worried about kidnappings. Were pretty rare. There wasn't a lot of human trafficking then that I recall.
1: Well, and plus back then, you know, kind of the old saying when my dad used to say, said, well, in Hockley County, we know where to go bury people in the sands.
0: Yeah, right.
1: You know, I mean, I think I guarantee you that happened out there. You mess with anybody in West Texas, it didn't take long.
0: It's like they can never excavate anything in the desert outside of Las Vegas. 773, all out of blinker fluid. Yeah, bulkhead remover, too. All out of that. Anyway, 806-680-2790. So, I mean, we'll get that Lubbock Navy going, and then I think the Marines are the next. The Lubbock Marines are probably the next best, the next step. That's step two. I don't know about drill weekends, though. I'm not sure I'm up for that. It's going to kind of be a whenever we just feel like going out and doing naval operations.
1: Well, not in 100-degree weather.
0: Not in the 100-degree weather. That'll have to be... You know, that's the other part of the Navy. When it's hot, you just stay inside and drink a lot. That's kind of the sailor's life. Anyway.
1: Well, there's a story that's out of Amarillo. It's about KPAN AM and FM.
0: Are you going to try to do real news today?
1: I wanted to do it before we go into news. I didn't want to do it in the middle of a segment. And the Formby family was owned it since 48. Actually, it's four generations, and you know, they actually were longer in radio than the Corbin family. And they confirmed that this week that they shut down the transmitters, and you know, they used to cover, you know, local news, high school sports, carry Texas Tech and Cowboy games, and they were part of Hereford. A lot of these small town radio stations were the part of FUME, a part of the community and the fabric of the community, and sadly that's kind of the way things are going. You know, the Formby family's been known, you know, from the radio business, you know, for many years. And you know, like I was telling somebody the other day, I just happened to realize that for the past 70 years that there's been a Corbin involved in Lubbock radio from the time my grandfather and dad and uncles had the station, put their station on the air. You know, they bought it and took it over, changed the format, and then up to present day when, you know, me being on the radio and being associated with radio.
0: 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Hey, we're going to fire up hour two here just shortly. 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
9: It to the highest court. I'm Lisa Lacerra, Fox News. President Trump calling on the Supreme Court to overturn a lower court ruling which ordered the construction of the White House ballroom to stop.
10: The majority of the judges wrote, "We are aware of no instance in American history in which a president unilaterally and using privately collected funds demolished substantial portions of the White House that Congress authorized to be built and American taxpayers paid for." Until now.
9: Fox's David Spun at the Justice Department. President Trump argues the ballroom is a matter of national interest, saying the ballroom also will include bomb shelters, medical and military facilities, and defense capabilities. Before the Senate heads home for August recess, they have a few items on the agenda, including moving ahead with the confirmation of Todd Blanche as Attorney General. Louisiana Republican Bill Cassidy has said he will vote in favor.
11: Mr. Blanche is not perfect, and he will tell you this, but the choice is not between perfection and Mr. Blanche. It is between Mr. Blanche and another acting attorney general who may not run the department effectively under President Trump.
9: A procedural vote on the confirmation could happen as soon as tonight. President Trump announcing billions of dollars in new investments to jumpstart American mining.
12: The Pentagon and Department of Interior are investing more than $2 billion in critical mining and mining-related projects, including funding for mining schools to increase the workforce. President Trump has also pledged hundreds of millions of dollars to boost the coal mining industry and rolled back environmental regulations that restricted power plants and mines.
9: Fox's Jared Halpern at the White House. A federal judge has sided with Virginia's NAACP, ordering Shenandoah County to replace the Confederate names of schools that it had restored in 2024, saying the school board's decision discriminated against black students. 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

0: 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If you'd like to send us a message, love to hear from you. 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
0: Anything goes, and probably will. 806-680-2790. 474 says... Oh, that's just too much to read. Oh, that's a whole story. Oh, look at that at the break. Do that to me, 474. 341. We need to fight those who want to stop AM. Frequency that EV1 can access. Oh, frequency that everyone can access. Well, they're not only wanting to stop AM, they're wanting to stop putting AM radios in cars and just put FM radios. That's why most of your AM stations have got FM translators. We have several FM translators in the listening area, so you can still get it on the FM in the local areas. But a lot of your emergency broadcast stations are still on AM. KFYO, our flagship station, is an emergency broadcast station, so it's got to stay up. There's requirements for generators and all kinds of. You can go look at it, what it takes for an emergency broadcast station to be one. But they have to keep going. And you have to be able to hear them. And so all of that is worth fighting for, I think.
2: I believe that KYYW in Abilene is also one. And
0: that's
2: KWFS
0: right.
2: In Wichita Falls is also one.
0: Is also one. I don't think 940 Amarillo is.
2: No, it's not. There's 710 up there.
0: But we've got FM translators on some of those stations, so you can hear it on the FM if you want. But if you wind up with a car that doesn't have an AM radio in it, you can still listen to it on FM. But anyway, let's do this before we get too far along down the road. Let's go ahead and open up the text line for those Fleetwood Mac Dreams tickets. Two tickets for the show on the 22nd of August and a night stay at the Embassy Suites in Lubbock. All you got to do is text on the text line, 806-680-2790. Text DREAMS, your name, your phone number, and your email address. Lets us get a hold of you. Nobody gets this. You're not going to get spammed from, I don't know, I'm going to spam you. Oh, yeah, I'm going to spam you like crazy. I'm just going to start sending you one email a year because I'll forget about it. Forget that I'm going to spam you. No, you're not going to get spammed. Those don't go anywhere except on a spreadsheet that I've got. It doesn't even get out of the, it doesn't even make it over to the big studio. Anyway, if you like those, fire away. And we'll get you those tickets. And if you don't and nobody claims them, I'm going. Might be going anyway. Ken's going, so who knows? Okay, what else can we get into? How about rants? Do you have any rants, Ken?
2: Look, I went off earlier about the clown driving his pickup in the water this morning and fishtailing it and nearly doing a 360. You know, on what little water there was.
0: I know what I was. You triggered me, man. Second Baptist Church on the South Loop.
2: This was right before you get, you know.
0: Hey, Second Baptist Church on the South Loop, point your sprinklers towards the grass, not the loop access road. That's where we need to floor it, to jump onto the loop access road in the morning. And then we spin out every single morning because you've got your sprinklers and there's water all in the street. Every single morning, my kids, he's like, oh, Dad, my tires spin here. Everybody's tires spin right there. Second Baptist.

0: Do some maintenance on your sprinklers. 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Yes, I'm calling you out. Oh, it was right there. Is that where it happened?
1: It happened a couple blocks before that, and it wasn't from that. But I have actually seen people drive on that, and it's just, it's worse when they do it and it freezes. That's when it's horrible.
0: And the problem with that right there is that that is turning onto the loop access road. Mm-hmm. You got to go. If you don't, you're not going to get onto the loop access road. There's just too much traffic right there. You got to floor it. You do. You got to floor it.
1: You got to get up and go.
0: You got to get up and really get with it. And then you just, oh. Yeah, that one really, that really bothers me. We have any, hey, listen, if there's any listeners that go to, I'm not ragging on the church. I'm ragging on your maintenance man that can't fix the sprinklers. If you are on the board, if you're a deacon, if you're whatever, at Second Baptist, just have a chat with the maintenance guy and say, hey, do me a solid, fix the sprinklers so we're not causing people to spin out in the morning and risk getting hit. Because I'm going to floor it every time, and I'm going to spin out.
1: Every time I've been to Amarillo or Abilene, I've seen businesses and organizations. They got some of the same problems with those. Call us. We'll call them out for you. Text us who you think we need to call out because they can't maintain their sprinklers properly. 806-680-2790. Text us.
0: For what? What are they texting us for?
1: Text us. If there's a business in your area or a shopping center that can't control their...
0: You want to start a fight.
1: Yeah. Yeah, we'll call them out. We called out one here. I mean,
0: I've been
1: up in Amarillo and Abilene, down Abilene before, where I've seen the same thing happen down there.
0: Oh, let's see. We could do court of grievances. We could do the Dusties. Oh, I've got so much attention deficit content. Let's see. What did I do with my rant page? I've got a whole list of them. I don't know where they're at. Let's see. I've got some other proposals, just besides the Lubbock Navy. I've got some others. How about someone? And see, the problem with this one is I don't know how to fund it, but the tumbleweed bounty. Now, I think there's a conspiracy theory out there that there really only is about 40 tumbleweeds and they just keep going around and around and around. This is the same ones. So somebody throws some spray paint on them or something. You don't think this is true, Luke? It could be. It's the same ones. You know, out of my office, like one day you'll pull up and the wind came out of the north and there's like the whole fence is packed with tumbleweeds. And I remember my wife saying one time, are you going to get out there and clean those up? I said, nope. Wait till tomorrow. The wind will shift from the south, and they'll be gone. I got to worry about those. The couple that bounced and made it over the fence, we'll worry about those. And all I do is just throw them back over the fence.
1: Exactly.
0: I'm not going to do anything with them. I started trying to like break these things down and light them on fire and burn them and all that. You're not going to cut down on the tumbleweed population. You're just not. Sorry.
1: Not at all.
0: And they're kind of cool watching them just take off down the road until you hit one of them.
1: There was one December I was coming back from Austin. And I just turned off the interstate past Sweetwater, coming up back up to Lubbock. And all of a sudden, it looked like, off in the distance, you saw all of them blowing across the road. And there were cars that were stopped ahead of me because there had to have been 1,000 of these things blowing across. It was crazy, one of the craziest things I've ever seen.
0: So if we find a use for them, then we can create the tumbleweed bounty where you just pay a price per pound. It's a job creator. It's going to save, you know, the fence lines. It's the whole industry.
1: I was hoping they'd blow them up high enough where the windmills could trash them.
0: Right, where it trashed the windmills. Oh, yeah. Windmills should just be numbered and adopted. You get one, it's yours. You put your name on it. You take care of it. You ensure that eventually it's
1: destroyed. I guarantee if somebody could have lit one of those tumbleweeds on fire and they would have blown up, I guarantee we could have burned up half of West Texas on the way the winds
0: light blow. It on fire and let it rip, let it go.
1: Let it blow across. Oh, my gosh.
0: 30-second dance party. Oh, I didn't hit the button just right. There you go. Who is asking for this? I got Ken moving a little bit.

0: Somebody was asking for Funkadelic earlier in the week.
1: I've actually seen part of the Funkadelic song. Some of the Mothership Connection tour at the Tarrant County Coliseum, and that thing opened up and George Clinton came out. Oh my gosh, it was crazy. This is one of the best shows I've ever seen. Just sheer theatrics.
2: So aside of my, there's only about 40 tumbleweeds out there. They're the same ones. They're on a route. They're probably magnetically driven somehow. It's a government conspiracy. They're just driving the tumbleweeds around. Has anybody ever really seen the panhandle from directly above? There's no pictures of it. It's just, every photo you get, it's just a rendering of what people think it looks like. What does it really look like? Is it really there?
1: I don't know. I got a text that said, I'd rather adopt a data center than a windmill.
2: Yeah, I could get around that. Yeah. I don't know. I would like for someone to take a photo of the panhandle. All of it. Can you do that? Oh, I'll leave you the one before we go to the break, Ken. Nobody's ever finished a bottle of hot sauce. Nobody ever finishes a bottle of hot sauce. You've always got that bottle of hot sauce that still has some in it, which comes from somewhere, which means the bottles are refilling themselves, which means somebody's in your house.
1: Only if you have a party and you pour it all out. That's the only time you get...
2: Right? Only if you're cleaning and you clean stuff up and you look... And I wouldn't put hot sauce in the fridge. It sits on the table. And the little hot sauce caddy, we have one of those, a hot sauce caddy. But there's like the bottle, you never finish them. Nobody ever wants to, I'm telling you, somebody's in your house refilling them. I think it's a real thing.
1: Well, it depends. Are you talking salsa or are you talking Tabasco or Cholula?
2: Talking like Cholula or okay. Tabasco. Nobody ever finishes a bottle of hot sauce. I've never seen an empty bottle of hot sauce. Somebody's breaking into your house and refilling it. It's got to be 806-680-2790. We'll take the break. Several texts to get to. Maybe they're dreams ticket entries. Maybe they're real text. I don't know. We'll find out when we come back.
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0: gets in. 806-680-2790 in a wall of texts. Okay, maybe just five or six. Bill says, start calling 911 to report speaker problems. I don't know. You can't just anonymously call 911 anymore.
1: No.
0: They know it's you.
1: What is it, 311 you could call?
0: I don't know. Oh.
1: Or 811 if you're going to try to dig them up.
0: Oh. You're going to dig up the sprinklers. You got to call.
1: You got to call
0: dig test.
1: I throw that out there just in case you get all redneck about it.
0: You got to call dig test first before you dig a sprinkler up. It's funny. 474, this is brilliant. Haul all the tumbleweeds down to the border wall. It would have to blow from the north all the time to hold them up there. You would have to figure out a way to interweave them into the border wall.
1: Or put them on the southern side and then light them on fire.
0: Yeah, with the wind out of the north. Yeah. Message received. Oh, I actually can see this one. Usually we can't see the image. It is a tumbleweed chandelier. I'm scared to click that picture. I'm going to run that one through a virus scan. Okay. Not that I don't trust you, 893, but maybe you got that from somebody you can't trust. Don't want to get the studio stuff hacked here. Let's see. I farm something beside the railroad. We always have tumbleweeds. Thanks, Warren Buffett. Okay. Thanks, David. 215. Live in Papalote. Love the windmills. I hate the windmills. I hate them. I hate them. I hate them. I hate them. I hate them. They have done nothing but just spring. They mess up the migratory patterns of birds. Scientific study done on that. They really do. Okay. I have a challenge for you, Ken. We take a man. Let's say this man is 35 years old. We grab him out of 1975 and we sit him down in the studio right now. Boom. Boom. So try to explain to him that everyone carries a device holding all human knowledge, and the main uses are arguing and looking at short videos of other people's dogs. Go.
1: I guarantee he'd look at you going, like, what the hell? He wouldn't believe it was possible.
0: Okay, next. Explain that the cameras are all pointed at ourselves now instead of outward. Ooh. My daughter's sitting in the studio too, and she, yeah, the camera's pointed at you. Every time your phone's in your face, your camera's pointed at you. Now you're going to make his head explode. Explain to him that you have to have a subscription to a car seat.
1: Well, the first one, the pictures, you'd say, are people really that narcissistic?
0: They wouldn't know what to think. I mean, we didn't even have MTV yet. We hadn't gotten weird yet.
1: We barely had cable.
0: Austin was still normal. Yeah, we
1: now,
0: just
1: now,
0: had...
1: Yeah, you're going a little too far there.

0: Austin hadn't gotten weird yet.
1: I've been to Austin late 70s. No, it wasn't anything normal about Austin even then.
0: There was a few acid trips in 6th Street.
1: You know, it's one of those things. They always had those T-shirts about Austin, about, you know, keep Austin weird. I had the idea of somebody pick it up and run with it, great, but if you do it, send me a T-shirt. My idea was keep the weirdos in Austin.
0: That's not a bad idea. Explain to the 1975 man about Austin. Probably not. I guess we would have to clarify.
1: Well, he'd understand Willie Nelson.
0: He might. Well, maybe, but we probably have to clarify where the 1975 man came from. Did he come from, like, Hereford? Did he come from L.A.? Did he come from Austin, Dallas? Did he come from a metro? To quote Burt Reynolds in Smokey and the Bandit, it depends on what part of the world you're standing in. It's just how dumb you really are. I mean, we don't know where this man came from.
1: Well, you got to remember, by 1975, already had Summer Love, already had Woodstock, already had the Weather Underground bombing things. You already had the Black Panthers. So a lot of things that we see today, you know, he'd kind of experienced some of the precursors and those things that laid the groundwork for what we're seeing today.
0: Okay, explain to him that you can have anything delivered to your house within one day or less, and it has made no one happier.
1: Now, he sure wouldn't believe that, because his frame of reference would be the post office.
0: Right. Like, you can get Tide detergent in 3 hours? Yep. Don't forget to call 211 so the city can tell you not to move the tumbleweeds. What is 211? What does that do?
1: I don't know. I just know 811 and 911.
0: What's 211, 320? Is that city specific? I don't know. I've never tried to call 211. I don't know what that does. Let's see. Try to explain to the man what you actually do for work to a man who's probably worked with his hands. would you believe it?
1: Well, one of the things that we do here, and one of the things that you do in your business, is not that different from 1970. Some of the tools are different that we use, but the basic concepts are still there.
0: Oh, yeah, I got tools. If it's new and it's improved and it's got Milwaukee on the side of it, I probably got it. I buy tools, man. Tools make your life good.
1: The thing is, you talk about radio, there's still a microphone. There's still a board that's being used. Sometimes I wonder if some of the boards we have up at the station, I wonder if they are from 1975.
0: Well, the one we're on now is not.
1: It seems like some of them are.
0: So take 1975 radio host, broadcaster, and stick him in here with us. He'd freak out.
1: He'd freak out.
0: He'd be like,
1: unless they were a morning show host where it was somewhat similar to what we're doing now, but the regular DJ that just played.
0: He would freak out at just the technology we have available. Like, we're remote. We're in the Southwest studio doing what we want. We've got complete video connection to our producer. We've got clocks. We've got gauges. We've got dials. We've got things bouncing around. There's computers everywhere. We've got technology. We've got redundant internet connections, and we got satellite dishes. He would freak out. They would freak out.
1: Well, the thing is, there was
0: digital soundboard over here. Satellite.
1: Now they were about three times the size of what we had.
0: Oh, and you had, but then the motor would go out, and you had to go out there and crank them.
1: You know, one big thing
0: to get over to a different satellite dish.
1: You know, because in 1975, the fairness doctrine was in effect, and you know, basically, it's had to devote equal time. So we give a controversial issue, like we talk about data centers, you know, then we would have to allow the other side to come in and give their opinion for the equal amount of time.
0: You're messing up the weirdness with facts, man.
1: Well, I'm just telling you, you know, I mean, I lived through that. I know.
0: Quick check of news and weather. We'll be right back. Stick around.

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1: 806-680-2790. Couple of texts. 777 says, where are all y'all? At a secret location in the Southwest studio. Also, will they ever fix the Texas news volume level? We're working on it. It's not our equipment. The repair order's in. The biggest shock for the 1975 DJ would be the studio was not filled with smoke. That's right. I don't know. Occasionally in the Southwest studio, it's full of smoke.
2: You know, that'd be cigarette smoke, and depending on the time of day that it occurred, that would be the only kind of smoke you'd smell.
1: Maybe. Okay. Here's a question. How many can you take? Watch this. How many of these can you take? How many could you fight? Could you fend off? How many could you take? How many geese, unarmed, in an open field? How many geese could you fight off?
2: You know something? I've never put my mind to that, Steve. I wouldn't know.
1: You got to think about this. Okay. How many raccoons can you take? But they're organized. They're organized raccoons. They have a strategy. They might be marine raccoons. They might have done some recon. How many raccoons do you think you could take? Texters, feel free to jump in. 806-680-2790. How many raccoons do you think you take? You haven't thought about this either.
2: No, I haven't, Steve. I
1: guess it depends on if you have a dog. Okay, how about this?
2: I do have a dog. I got a big dog.
1: One emu or 40 chickens? And why? These are scrambling kids.
2: Probably the chickens, because the emu could run faster and it's got a bigger beak.
1: Oh, the emus are mean, man. Ostriches are mean, too.
2: Yeah.
1: I tried to ride one time and did not go well. I got about 50 yards. You can ride an emu, Luke. Or not an emu. Don't ride an emu. You can ride an ostrich. If you can get them distracted, you can jump on their back. And I wouldn't try it now. It would hurt me. But back then. Okay. Can you take one goat with a grudge? One well-organized goat with a grudge.
2: I don't know that I'd want to.
1: You see all those videos? let's see. Those videos are like the angry goats. 773 says the Canadas that come around here 20 plus. I don't know. Those things get mad and they'll chase you. The organized raccoons, 10 would be a lot. Especially if they were like rabid. I don't know. I'll take the chickens. So will the texture. Take the chickens instead of the emus. Okay, how many javelinas? How many javelinas?
2: Zero. I don't want to rerun any javelinas. not unarmed. I would want an AR if I was around.
1: My answer to that is just one. And you're going to lose. You need to go ahead and make peace with that. You will lose.
2: Not at all.
1: Oh, my goodness. Okay. So if it's not animals, then that's not. How many sixth graders could you take? How many would it take? How many would it take to fend? How many sixth graders could you fend off? I think I could take about five or six. I don't know. Sixth graders are starting to get a little size to them. I think I maybe could take five or six sixth graders.
2: See, that's one of those situations you always taught. Take out the leader, take out the biggest bully of the group, and the rest would be easier.
1: What was that movie? It was the Jack Reacher movie. It was one of the Jack Reacher movies when Tom Cruise, it's the second one.
2: Oh, it's the one where...

0: Which he's out in there and he's like, it's they said, well, it's like 6 against 1. He's like, it's 4 against 1 or 3 against 1. And what do you mean? It's just 6 of us. It's like, first I'm going to take him out, blah, blah, blah. And then so and so's going to run. What? They've always run. You've done this before? And he just nods. he takes out the big guy first.
1: And that's where he goes back into the
0: and he's got the other two. And he's got the other two, and he punches one guy in the crotch, and he looks at the other two, and he goes, really? And he punches the guy again, and the other two take off running.
1: That's when he goes back into the diner, and he tells the sheriff, he said, that phone's going to ring.
0: And you're going to be in these cuffs. How many hungry kittens can you handle with shorts on? 0. I'm not doing it. That's a Matt Crow question. How many hungry kittens or cats can you handle with shorts on? I don't know. You got to have, like, not only blue jeans, you got to have, like, some heavy canvas something or other and, like, welding gloves on to take on hungry kittens.
1: Well,
0: especially if they're feral.
1: Before I put Crow in the room with the hungry kittens, I'd give him about 5 open cans of sardines that he'd have to hold.
0: Okay, the 6th graders, how many if you gave them sticks? It changes the game. Pinata sticks. you see those videos where people get cracked with
1: always,
0: the pinata bat?
1: Always situation. Do you need a bigger stick or just actually be loaded?
0: It's like, is it the pinata stick, like a piece of half inch PVC, or is it a wooden dowel rod? You know, like, so we'll get this wooden dowel rod. We got it at Home Depot. This sounds like a good idea. A 30-second dance party.
2: Busted.

0: I was scrolling instead of dancing. I got Luke dancing. This one goes on far too long. All right, Ken, lay it on me. Do you have any weird today?
1: Yeah, well, something's kind of weird. Okay, do you like Guinness beer?
0: I love Guinness.
1: Okay, so there's a diver.
0: But I like Guinness. I got to be clear. I'll drink a Guinness. I don't drink anymore because there's too much. Guinness has a lot of sugar in it. I don't drink anymore. But one of my very, very favorite things in this world to drink is an Irish car bomb.
1: Oh, yeah.
0: I love Irish car bombs.
1: So a diver found a 162-year-old bottle of Guinness in a shipwreck off the coast of England.
0: What?
1: Yes.
0: 162. How do they know it's that old?
1: Well, I think that on the caps, they could go back and by the cap on the bottle, they can trace back its age because Guinness would change the cap on the bottles over time. And that's when he said that it came from what appeared to be a case of 24. And he brought up a couple and he's going to get some scientists to see if it's drinkable because it's still sealed. And then if he can recreate the formula from the 1964-year-old Guinness. Now, that'd be interesting to see how much it's changed in those years.
0: I don't think you could drink it.
1: I would be very doubtful. I'd let somebody else try it first.
0: But it's been cold.
1: It's
0: been in a shipwreck. If they keep it cold and try to preserve it, maybe.
1: They found it he found it in a shipwreck off the coast of Dover. Ever been to Dover?
0: No.
1: Oh, it's beautiful. It just those white cliffs are just majestic. It's kind of like seeing, sunrise or sunset on the Cap Rock or Paladura. It's just one of those things. You see it, and you just appreciate nature.
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3: The infield dirt is dragged and ready. The outfield grass cut and manicured to perfection. All we need is the crack of the bat, the snap of the glove, and the buzz of the crowd. 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Tonight, the Amarillo Sod Poodles take the field as they work towards one goal, a championship. Sod Poodles baseball starts right now.
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0: at Little Rock, the state capital of the Natural State, for game 4 out of 6 to begin the back half of this series between the Amarillo Sod Poodles, the proud AA affiliate of the Arizona Diamondbacks, and the Arkansas Travelers, the AA affiliate of the Seattle Mariners, as Amarillo tries to win its 3rd game out of 4 tries this week and stay on top of the Texas League South here in the 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Joining you from the road for the Amarillo National Bank pregame show. And for my money, we have the very best pitching matchup in minor league baseball at any level tonight. It's the AA debut for Arizona's third best prospect, the right-handed pitching David Hageman, who has had an amazing season at High A with Hillsboro, very much earned this promotion. And welcome to Double A, kid. Here's Cade Anderson for the Arkansas Travelers, last year's number 3 overall pick in the 2025 MLB draft by Seattle out of LSU. Has been the very best pitcher in minor league baseball this season by basically every metric. He's allowed 11 total runs this season and 2 total runs here in this ballpark, Dickey Stevens Park. So the task is going to be tough tonight for the Amarillo offense, but hopefully Hageman can get off to a great start in his AA career on the other side. And so, because it's Hageman Day, because there's been a lot of pitching success recently, we caught up with Sod Poodle pitching coach Gabby Hernandez on the A&B pregame show. That conversation with him comes up next, and it's a great one on News Talk 940 AM.
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0: NCAA debut tonight. But before we get to that, Gabby, I want to ask you the question I've been asking everybody this week about just your general reaction to the trade that happened on our way here to Little Rock, two of our better arms off to the St. Louis Cardinals. And obviously that's the business of baseball, but I just wanted to kind of hear your reaction through your own words.
1: It happens, right?
0: Yeah.
1: You know, we messaged to the guys like during the course of the year, like there's a lot of teams. It's not just your own team that are watching you. Trade deadline's coming. You never know. Our team's in contention. I mean, they're aware. I think everybody was aware. Those two guys that got moved, super athletic, super talented, so happy for them. They've come a long way, you know, and talking to them, they were a little emotional. They're young. They loved it here. But I told them, like, look, this is just the beginning of career, man. You never know what's going to happen down the road. This is a good thing. Those people love you. Go there. Do your best. The opportunity's there. I mean, coming from somebody that I was traded two or three times, mm-hmm. in the same scenarios. Sometimes, you know, different environments good, but they were great here. They made a lot of improvements, and kudos to them, man. They earned the opportunity to be asked, you know, by another org, and that's pretty cool. It sucks that, you know, we had to lose them, but in the whole realm of things, it's a little bit bigger picture there, and it's a good opportunity for them.
0: No doubt. Speaking of good opportunities, David Hageman tonight. Yeah.

0: he's a guy that was acquired at the deadline last year from another organization, so he knows what it's like to be traded, and he debuts tonight against Cade Anderson. What a guy on the other side for your AA debut.
1: Yeah, it seems like Cade has had a good year. Hageman, he's a special athlete, I feel like. Very talented. Got field of pitch with four, you know, solid, really good pitches. Super good strike thrower. I'm excited to see him here and come out here and work and go to work with him throughout the last month and a half that we have here.
0: Great starts this week. Junior Sanchez on Tuesday, Brian Curley on Wednesday, and then Logan Mercado in a bullpen game yesterday gave you a great effort as well. But what do you think those guys have been able to do to fill it up to start these games?
1: Just they're prepared. Their routines are great. The mindset is great. Like we want to pound the strike zone, get ahead, and try our best to put these guys away quickly. All these guys, their routines are great. They've been here with us for most of the whole year. And I think now, towards the back end, I think we're starting to see these guys. Hopefully, we see them all finish strong.
0: Josh Groves is still learning how to be a reliever. Obviously, his role is totally different now than it was before his elbow injury. How do you think his progression has been as a reliever since he's been back?
1: Well, it's obviously been kind of up and down for him. When we've been talking about adjustments and usages and mindsets and routines, we're gonna make an adjustment these next couple days. Try to get back to what he was doing as a starter as much as we can, and see where it takes us. It's just a different role, different feel for him. And we're just going to try to get back to something that he's familiar with, and hopefully we can find some consistency here moving forward.
0: Sanchez told me that you guys have been really working on his curveball and that you've been empowering him to just throw his fastball for strikes, not, you know, beat around the bush a little bit. And it seemed like he really took that to heart on Tuesday.
1: Yeah, no, the last three outings have been spectacular for me. I mean, we've been working on curveball, mostly the changeup. The changeup has come a long way. It's really hard. It's moving late. I think it's going to be a big pitch for him the next month or so, as well as the curveball. The changeup was a little bit foreign to him when we started out. He lost it there for a minute, but I think we were on the right track with it. The curveball, I think he's always had feel for it. I think he has a innate feel for it. I think he's wanted to throw it forever. We've prioritized sweeper over that curveball, but I think he has a really good feel, and I think that pitch is going to be easier for him to get to earlier than the changeup has been.
0: Last one for you. What do you think it says about this pitching staff that it has the best ERA in AA baseball when we haven't been at Hodgetown this season?
1: I think iron sharpens iron, right? Like, you get to Amarillo, like, hey, let's make pitches. We got to, you know, pound the bottom of the zone, throw more off speed. Like, that's general way of thought there. I mean, I think honestly, the last month, I think we've been a little bit better in Hodgetown. I think the weather has kind of been a little more humid, not as dry and windy, so it's kind of been a little bit more favorable. But yeah, I mean, it's tough. Iron does sharpen iron, because when you get on the road, there is a sense of confidence when you get on the road. Guys know their stuff is going to move a ton more. The ballpark's a little bit larger. And it's just a confident. It's a confidence thing. The stuff is way better. And they love it. They embrace it.
0: Gabby, thanks so much for the time.
1: No problem.
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2: We welcome you back to North Little Rock in the Amarillo National Bank pregame show here on this Friday. Game four of this six-game series between the Sod Poodles and the Arkansas Travelers. Amarillo leads the series 2-1, and in game four of the series, we have the mother of all pitching matchups tonight in minor league baseball. First for the Arkansas Travelers, it's last year's number 3 overall pick in the draft out of LSU, the 22-year-old Cade Anderson from Slidell, Louisiana. He went to St. Paul's Covington High School in Louisiana, stayed right down in the bayou to pitch at LSU and lead the Tigers to a second national championship in 3 seasons. And in his first season of professional baseball, he has been nothing short of spectacular. He's 9-1 with a 1.20 ERA in 16 starts and 82 and a third innings. He's allowed 42 hits, 11, count them, 11 runs, 4 homers. He's walked 12 in 82 and a third and struck out 119 hitters, leading the world in just about every meaningful pitching category in the minors. His whip is well under 1 at 0.66. And the opponents this season are hitting 149 against him. The Sod Poodles, luckily for them, missed him the last time these two teams linked up in July at Hodgetown, because he and Ryan Sloan, the second prospect who's scheduled to pitch tomorrow for Arkansas, were both getting ready for the All-Star Futures game in Philly. So they were skipped that week. That's why you see Cade only making his 17th start of the season. He's coming off a start last week in which he did not complete 5 innings for just the second time this season. He didn't allow a run to the Midland Rockhounds, but he's limited to about 75 or 80 pitches per start. He threw 4 2/3 last week in Midland, 2 hits, no runs. He walked 2 and struck out only 4. So maybe it is possible that he is a mortal human being. We'll find out tonight, and we're also going to find out a lot about the Diamondbacks' number 3 overall prospect, the 23-year-old right-hander David Hageman from Summers Point, New Jersey. He makes his Double-A debut tonight after dominating really the last 2 months at the high A level with Hillsboro. He's 5-4 overall with a 3.03 ERA in 15 starts at the high A level, 71 and a third innings at 60 hits, 24 earned runs, 86 Ks, 33 walks. Since Memorial Day weekend, he got off to a little bit of a rough start in April and the early part of May, but since Memorial Day weekend, Hageman's 2.08 ERA is 7th among qualified pitchers in minor league baseball. So this is a whale of a pitching matchup tonight, as Hageman, who was acquired by the Diamondbacks at last year's deadline as part of the Merrill Kelly deal with the Texas Rangers. And what a return Arizona got from that trade. They got Cole Drake and Mitch Bratt, both of whom have covered significant innings at the major league level this season for the Diamondbacks, plus Hageman, who's now the top-ranked pitching prospect in this organization with the departure of Daniel Egan, traded to the Cardinals earlier this week. So, as far as pitching matchups in minor league baseball go, it doesn't get any better than what we have tonight at Dickey Stevens Park. We're going to break one more time and come back with our starting lineups and our pick to click, brought to you by Williams Windows, as the A&B pregame show marches on News Talk 940 AM.
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